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0: We are Red Radio. He's Eric Carly, and I'm Gary McNamara. By the way, in retaliation, Democrats in New York say they are going to make Smoking Joe's trading post on the Tuscarora Indian Nation that sells cheap gasoline and cigarettes Smoking Joe Biden's.
1: Okay.
0: So,
1: all right.
0: Only people listening on Patriot 1270 in Buffalo, New York understand that.
1: Yeah, that's right. By the way, Jill's been out there saying things, weird things again. You know, she, at the headline, I think it was the New York Post had, she's been on a couple of podcasts, and she entertained the idea that Joe Biden could have been drugged
0: Oh, yes,
1: the night of that debate. And then another

0: I'm Gary McNamara. Coming up on the bottom of the hour, you know, the whole Lake America thing we talked about earlier in the show, but the actual substance of the negotiations here, because it looks like they were really, really close to a deal. So we'll get to that. You know, what happened? There's a couple of stories out there. There's one from the Spectator UK stating the fact that, really wasn't Trump at this point. You know, you heard the one thing that Lutnick went in there about heavy trucks and said, no, we want this. But most people looking at the deal say that shouldn't have blown up the deal.
1: Yeah.
0: So we'll get to that coming. And then the obvious lie from Carney that, well, he's trying to get, you know, basically he's trying to take French or, you know, change the language of Quebec.
1: Right.
0: And it wasn't.
1: That wasn't the effort at all.
0: No, it was the American products. No, every American product goes to Quebec doesn't need to have dual labels on.
1: Right.
0: That's all they were fighting for.
1: Exactly.
0: And Carney lied about that.
1: Again, everyone talks about Trump's ego, you know, getting in the way. Let's talk about what the truth is when it comes to Carney. By the way, Carney did announce in recent hours that bald eagles that live north of the border of the United States will now be called Canadian bald eagles. And Don McLean's song, when played on Canadian radio, will be Canadian Pie.
0: It's so stupid.
1: It really is. It's really going nowhere. And now I'm hungry for pie.
0: I know. I want pie. And we got pie.
1: We need pie.

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1: The advanced alarm technology 5 things that you need to know. Here's Jay Jones.
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2: 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I'm Jay Jones in the KRN Newsroom.
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3: Fox News, I'm Ted Linder. The jury has the case in the trial of Lindsay Clancy, the Massachusetts mother charged with murdering her 3 children. Fox's Brian Yenis.
4: They must decide if the prosecution proved beyond a reasonable doubt that Clancy had the substantial capacity to understand the killings were wrong and could control her actions.
3: The defense claims that Clancy was suffering from postpartum depression and mental illness. President Trump signing an executive order renaming one of the Great Lakes thanks to the trade war with Canada.
5: President Trump signing an executive order renaming Lake Ontario Lake America effective immediately.
6: Canada's been ripping us off for a long time on trade.
5: Jointly owned by both nations, the White House argues the deepest parts of the lake's waters lie within United States territory.
3: Fox's Alexandria Hoff. 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

0: We're with Radio. He's Eric Cronin. I'm Gary McNamara. So this writer says Trump wants fair treatment for the U.S., but he also wants Canada to free itself from the toils of China. This can't happen in a weak and demoralized country. The Trump administration would serve its own interest if it followed on the heels of Trump's post about loving French Canadians, if it began publicly differentiating between the prime minister who holds the reins and the many common sense Canadians who see the urgent necessity for a trade deal where external pressures have failed, domestic pressures may yet prevail. And this is the whole thing about, you know, Canada becoming the 51st state, which really irked Canada, but it was dumb because we were never going to do that.
1: Right.
0: Ever.
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0: We're Red Eye Radio. He's Eric Carlson. I'm Gary McNamara. Yeah, the dumbest quote of the week was from Abdul El-Sayed.
1: He's
0: running for Michigan governor, comparing the mutilation of children's genitals to circumcision.
1: Yeah, circumcision and castration, same thing.
0: Same thing. Wow.
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4: News. I'm Sue Guzman. The jury is now deliberating in the murder trial of Lindsay Clancy, the Massachusetts mother charged with murdering her three children. Fox's Brian Yenis is in Plymouth.
5: They must decide if the prosecution proved beyond a reasonable doubt that Clancy had the substantial capacity to understand the killings were wrong and could control her actions.
4: And the defense says Clancy was suffering from postpartum depression and mental illness and claims she was not criminally responsible. President Trump signing a new executive order, this one renaming one of the Great Lakes thanks to this trade war with Canada.
6: President Trump signing an executive order renaming Lake Ontario Lake America, effective immediately.
7: Canada's been ripping us off for a long time on trade.
6: Jointly owned by both nations, the White House argues the deepest parts of the lake's waters lie within United States territory.
4: Fox's Alexandria Hoff. 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

0: We are Red Eye Radio. He is Eric Cronin. I'm Gary McNamara. Well, thank goodness after this weekend, the exhibition season for the NFL is over, and we've gone through the entire full exhibition season. I've not seen one story about is Kaepernick going to play this year.
1: Yeah, I haven't seen that. I've always called the
0: after 10 years.
1: Yeah, I always called the preseason. I always called it the practice season. Exhibition practice. So it's also pre-arrest season if you're a Cowboys fan. Post-arrest. If you're a former Cowboys quarterback.
0: Oh, my gosh.
1: Wow.
0: But I just love it. Normally this time, I always look for the story. Kaepernick is working on it. He's ready if any team is ready.
1: Right. Yeah.
0: Stop.
1: Yeah.
0: It's not going to happen. Maybe it's finally over.
1: Yeah.
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0: is Eric Cronin, and I'm Gary McNamara. Coming up following the bottom of the hour, we'll get into the... God, that's the one thing that kept me laughing yesterday with the toothache.
1: Yeah.
0: Lake America. So yeah. We'll get to that. And really interesting, you know, why did this thing blow up? Because it's fascinating. They really had a deal.
1: Yeah.
0: They had a deal, and it's really interesting. Who blew this up? There's a lot of the media targeting. Go, Carney actually did. We'll get to that coming up.

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2: Fox News, I'm Sue Guzman. The jury is now deliberating in the murder trial of Lindsay Clancy, the Massachusetts mother charged with murdering her three children. Fox's Brian Yannis.
3: They must decide if the prosecution proved beyond a reasonable doubt that Clancy had the substantial capacity to understand the killings were wrong and could control her actions.
2: The defense says Clancy was suffering from postpartum depression and mental illness and says she was not criminally responsible. Federal judge in California ruling Thursday that the Pentagon's blacklisting of artificial intelligence startup Anthropic earlier this year was illegal. The administration cutting ties with Anthropic, saying it posed a security risk with the government. There has been no immediate comment so far from the Trump administration. And King Harald V of Norway has died. He was 89. 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
2: The death toll keeps rising. I'm Carmen Roberts, Fox News. Nepal says the number killed in the catastrophic flood has climbed to 538 with about 1,500 missing. Time may be running out to find more survivors where it appears everything is buried under mud and people face another danger. Fox's Chanley Painter explains.
3: Overnight, a lake formed by the landslides began overflowing upstream, putting at risk areas devastated by flash floods 2 days ago and forcing rescue operations to stop for about 90 minutes. Those rescue operations have now resumed since the overflow stopped.
2: Hundreds of tourists are listed among the missing, including about 90 Americans. A jury in Massachusetts resumes deliberations this morning in the murder trial of Lindsay Clancy, who killed her three young children, claiming postpartum psychosis. Yesterday, her defense attorney, Kevin Reddington, said she tried to get mental health help, but the system failed her.
4: Visiting doctors, seeing doctors, going to Rhode Island, being told, no, we can't help you. Calling a suicide hotline, we can't help you. Calling another suicide hotline, we can't help you. My God, what does she have to do?
2: But prosecutor Jennifer Sprague says Clancy knew what she was doing and that she told her family about thoughts of killing her children, but not health care providers.
5: And why? Because the police might take away her kids. That's a rational thought. And it also shows she knew it was a bad thought, a wrong thought.
2: An autopsy report contradicts police accounts of a deadly shooting in Memphis, Tennessee last month involving the National Guard troops. And the report says the Guard members assigned to a federal anti-crime task force shot 20-year-old Tyron Johnson in the back. Authorities had said that Johnson turned toward troops with a gun before they opened fire. 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
7: 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Little Rock police making an arrest in a shooting from earlier this week. It happened on J.E. Davis Drive. That's where 23-year-old Jazavin Gregory was shot and killed. Now, 21-year-old Lamarion Hatchett is sitting in jail. He is charged with capital murder in the case. No word on how the two knew one another or the motive in the murder. $55.7 million awarded to Thrive programs in Arkansas, telehealth, health monitoring, and response innovation for vital expansion. $93.6 million awarded to the PACT, priority programs promoting access, coordination, and transformation. The governor says it's going to help rural health programs statewide. Also saying, along with the Department of Finance Administration, they believe Arkansas will receive about $1 billion in rural health transformation funding over the next 5 years, crediting the Big Beautiful Bill. AAA reporting Arkansas gas prices dropping slightly. The current statewide average, a gallon of unleaded, $3.74 a gallon. A week ago, it was 6 cents higher. Central Arkansas doing slightly better at $3.64 for the North Little Rock, Little Rock metro area. Hot Springs, they're doing the best. They're paying $3.56 a gallon. Fayetteville, Springdale, they're paying the most, $3.87. So if you've got a weekend trip planned, good time to fill up and hit the road. I'm KRK's Bob Clausen from the News Radio 1029. KRN News Desk.
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9: From the News Radio 1029 KARN Weather Center, I'm Fox 16 Chief Meteorologist Joel Young. It'll be a mostly clear, warm start to your Friday. Temperatures in the lower 70s, then into the afternoon with plenty of sunshine and somewhat low humidity. Temperatures climb up to about 94 degrees, so it'll be hot, but it won't feel much hotter than 94 degrees. And then we're clear and even cooler into Saturday morning with lows around 70. I'm Fox 16 Chief Meteorologist Joel Young from the Arkansas Storm Team at the News Radio 1029 KARN Weather Center.
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12: With a look at your Southern Bancorp traffic this Friday morning, State Police have no accidents to report. Checking around the metro, we're seeing no major issues. Remember, slow down, phone down, let's buckle up and be careful. That's your Southern Bancorp traffic. Southern Bancorp, wealth builders for everyone, now serving Little Rock with the Arkansas Traffic Network. I'm Paul Weber.
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13: It will be mostly sunny with a high of 91. Tonight, expect clear skies with a low of 67. Tomorrow will bring plenty of sunshine and a high of 92. By Sunday, it'll be hot with plenty of sunshine and a high of 96. Looking ahead to Monday, anticipate mostly sunny and hot weather with a high of 97. Tuesday will be partly sunny and hot, also with a high of 97. I'm AccuWeather meteorologist Jason Caterina.
14: And good morning to you. It is 71 degrees to start the day. And, of course, I got a few clouds still moving across Central Arkansas, but the sun is on the way, and so is the Friday edition of First News. That's coming up next here on News Radio 1029 KARN.
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14: Hi, good Friday morning to you, and welcome to First News. I am Toby Howell on this 28th day of August, 2026. It is Friday, folks. Let's get this thing going, get into a nice football weekend.
20: I'd say it's time to get down. Time to hit the town.
21: 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It's going down.
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14: Just want to get this day down so that we can get into the weekend. That's what's going on. It's going to be a nice weekend around here, by the way. So we're starting off today, 71 degrees. Got a few clouds still moving across central Arkansas. Low 90s. Low 90s this afternoon. We'll take that after all the triple digits we've been dealing with. And then Saturday, they're saying 93 degrees. Now it does go back up on Sundays, like high 90s, 97, 98 on Sunday. But no chances of rain, so should be pretty darn nice here in central Arkansas. So got a busy show lined up for the Friday. Going to talk with Evan Brown later on this hour. CIA apparently went to Russia, so we're going to find out what went on with that situation earlier this week. The CIA director, John Ratcliffe, apparently was at the Kremlin walking around. Rex Nelson, he returns. That means football is here. 7:40 this morning, he'll be on. Of course, tonight at 10 p.m., myself and our traffic man, Paul Weber, will both be here at 10 o'clock tonight for the start of the high school scoreboard football show. We do it every single year here on the station, hosted by Rex Nelson. And so that will start at 10 o'clock, covers every single game statewide. It's got a ton of affiliates, so if you're not here in the Little Rock area, you know, you're listening on the app, it will be on the app, of course. But there's a ton of other radio stations around the state that pick up the show from us. So you'll be able to listen wherever you are. Just scan the dial if you're not in the KRN listening area, which would be right in and around the Central Arkansas Little Rock area. Of course, we'll have the Bet Saracen segment just after 8 o'clock tonight this morning. I'm sorry, see, I started talking about tonight. Now I'm all off. But the Bet Saracen segment, Neil Atkinson stops by just after 8, and then of course we always wrap up Friday with the Electric Cooperatives of Arkansas for Business Spotlight. Going to visit with Deke Whitbeck again, the president of the Arkansas Game and Fish Foundation. 2026 Arkansas Outdoor Hall of Fame banquet is tomorrow night at the State House Convention Center, so we can get the final rundown on that. And then, of course, talk about that auction. The auction, I was going through it last night. So many good things on there. And so you can go to agff.org right now and just follow the links into the auction. And even if you're not going, you can still bid on stuff. And so that's and obviously supports a great cause, but and then get you some nice new items that you could have, anything from guns to fishing poles to fishing trips to just vacations. You want to go to Mexico, they got that on there if you want to go sit at the beach for a while. So we'll talk with Deke about that at 8:40 this morning. Getting into some of the news this morning. The Little Rock School District, the big meeting last night, took a while, a lot of public comments. This was all about getting the new school zones done with the new high school that's going to open here in West Little Rock. I believe it opens start of next school year. So they approved a new attendance zone, they call it, an attendance zone plan at the meeting. 4 hours of public comment last night, so that's a long one. They approved option 3.5. That doesn't mean much to you and me. I was looking at the map, and so you have to go to the LRSD site, and you can see the map. I think a lot of the news stations, I think KRK might have that up on their site as well, but with the map, I mean, basically, they did it the way they should do it, I think. It's geographical, and so, you know, the zone for the new West Little Rock High School is going to be in West Little Rock, and so that makes a lot of sense. You got your Central High School zone, you got your Southwest High School zone, and so looking at it, it made a lot of sense to me. I believe on Monday, we're going to have the Little Rock School District Superintendent, Dr. Wright, on the show, so we'll talk with him about this, but they did, before approving the zoning plan, the board unanimously voted to establish a high school choice provision. So with this provision, families that already have a child enrolled at a high school, they'll have the option to keep that student at that current school if their home does fall into some of the newly established attendance zones or districts, if you will. The newly approved boundaries are going to determine you know, who goes where, of course. And so this is now set. Obviously, you can't please everybody in these situations. There was a lot of complaining going on up to this meeting. Obviously, you had 4 hours of public discussion. Probably not all of it was complaining, but everybody, you know, everybody's got a point on this. And so, especially, you know, from the different parent perspectives. And so, that takes a while to get through. And I even saw the school district made a comment that there's no way we're going to please everybody on this. Speaking of not pleasing everybody, Canada's getting out of hand with how mad they are. President Trump renamed a Great Lake yesterday. No more House. Remember, House was how you figured out all the names of the five Great Lakes. It's now Haus. So Hause, Haus. I saw online the lefties. They say, well, when we get the White House back, which who knows when that's going to be. Hopefully, it's a long time. But when we get the White House back, we're changing it back to Lake Obama, so it can still be House. So they'll put the O back on the front. That's what they're saying. So, but obviously we've got the trade war going with Canada. Now we've changed the name of the lake. Here's Fox's Jared Halpern with more from the White House.
0: Making good on a threat made earlier this week, President Trump signed an executive order directing the federal government to rename Lake Ontario Lake America.
3: So if you think about it, we have a gulf and we have a lake. Now all we need is an ocean.
0: The name change comes amid an escalating trade dispute with Canada. Both governments raising tariffs on each other and talks to reset a trade framework have stalled.
3: Who's the worst to deal with on trade? And I said, that's easy. Canada. They are the worst to trade. And they feel entitled. And just we can't have that.
0: Canada accuses U.S. negotiators of demanding things Canada can't concede. At the White House, Jared Halpern, Fox News.
14: Yeah, it's you know, it's comical to me that you know, he gets mad about somebody's like, change the name, put America's name on that. And obviously, the Canadians are sideways about this right now. So it's, you know, I find it funny. I know some people don't find it funny at all. He's messing with history. He took a Native American name and he got rid of it. And, you know, and so that, you know, didn't. It's an interesting situation, and now he wants an ocean. Now he wants an ocean. So I don't know. Are we getting rid of the Atlantic or are we getting rid of the Pacific? I don't know which one we're going to go with. So we'll have to wait and see if he says it. Typically, it comes up at some point. So we'll see where that ends up going. Some great sports going on last night. How about Central Arkansas? The Bears get out for their first football game last night, taking on the 22-ranked team in the country, UT Martin. Beautiful win. Beautiful win, 36-24. You got the Conway native Donovan Amolo, his first game at the quarterback for the Bears. 243 yards, three touchdown passes. He also ran for 118 yards. Very impressive. Arlie Lee hauled in two touchdown receptions. Keelan Junial, he added another receiving score. Jalen Washington and Q Tillman each added rushing touchdowns. So open the season on the road against a ranked opponent and get a win. That's a beautiful thing. So the Bears now return home next Saturday. This is a team that went 3-9 last year. They weren't very good last year. And so to pop off against a ranked team to start the season, what a great way to start. And so they will take on West Florida next weekend, the Argonauts, by the way, at Estes Stadium. So they'll have the home opener. So looking forward to that. Did get to hear from a couple of the Hog players yesterday after practice. So we'll start with Kieran Maglior, who transferred here from West Georgia. He's one of the defensive backs. And so here he is talking a little bit after practice yesterday.
2: Arkansas hit me probably 2 days before I was going to commit somewhere else, and we're talking back and forth, and since a kid, I always wanted to play in the SEC, and this was the first SEC school to take a chance on me, and I really bought into the vision Coach Silverfield projected and just what the safety coaches were talking about in terms of the schematics on defense, and I got really fired up about it, talked to my family, my peers, prayed about it a lot, and decided it was the decision for me.
14: And here he is. So so hopefully he has a good season. And then we also got to hear from the defensive lineman, Zavadian Sims. I think I'm saying it right. I don't need to hear Chuck Barrett say it so that I get it correct. But he's an Oklahoma kid, but he went to Oregon out of high school, then transferred here to Arkansas. And so here's what he was saying after practice yesterday.
4: Yeah, the depth is a great thing because, I mean, when we're going and in this game day, we're going to need guys to sub in and keep that flow going and keep that intensity up during game day. So I think we got pretty good depth in the D-line room. And as long as all of us are on the same page and we grind in and, you know, we're all locked in and it don't really matter who's in, you know, we all gonna play.
14: All right, so there is Zavadian Sims, is I believe how you say his name. Also, a couple of high school games last night. Defending Class 5A state champion Joe T. Robinson. They got off. They started off kind of slow, but then they rattled off 35 consecutive points. Got a 49-14 win over Little Rock Catholic last night at War Memorial. You also had North Little Rock. They had a very good game. Built a 3-touchdown lead, but then they let Rogers come back. But Christian Reeves scores on a 40-yard touchdown run with 21 seconds left in the game to seal the win for North Little Rock, 34-28. So great way to start the season for both of those local schools. 21 minutes after 6, let's check some traffic and weather. Here's Paul Weber.
12: With a look at your Southern Bay Corp traffic this Friday morning, State Police have no accidents to report. Checking around the metro, we're seeing no major issues. Remember, slow down, phone down, let's buckle up and be careful. That's your Southern Bay Corp traffic. Southern Bay Corp, wealth builders for everyone, now serving Little Rock with the Arkansas Traffic Network. I'm Paul Weber.
13: Today will be mostly sunny with a high of 91. Tonight, expect clear skies with a low of 67. Tomorrow will bring plenty of sunshine with a high of 92. By Sunday, it'll be hot with abundant sunshine and a high of 96. Monday's forecast includes mostly sunny skies with hot temperatures reaching 97. Tuesday will be partly sunny and hot with a high of 97 as well. I'm AccuWeather meteorologist Jason Caterina.
14: And currently, we're hanging out at 71 degrees right now, and there's a couple of clouds still moving around Central Arkansas. Sun is on the way, as we know. 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
5: From the KARN Newsroom, I'm Jay Jones. A Little Rock man has been arrested in connection with a deadly stabbing that left a woman dead earlier this week. 23-year-old Laquarius Jones was taken into custody Thursday and is expected to face a capital murder charge. Police identified the victim as 41-year-old Michelle Jones. A legal dispute in Saline County has come to an expensive end. Former Saline County Library Director Molly Whitehorn has reached a settlement agreement with Saline County worth $275,000. Whitehorn was terminated during a highly publicized controversy that drew attention from residents throughout the county. The settlement resolves the ongoing legal dispute between the two sides. Students in Searcy County are getting an unexpected day away from the classroom. District officials announced schools will be closed Friday because of a widespread stomach virus affecting students and staff. School leaders say the closure will allow custodial crews additional time to thoroughly clean and disinfect facilities in hopes of slowing the spread of the illness. An incident involving police on westbound Interstate 40 in Faulkner County left traffic blocked Thursday afternoon. According to the Arkansas Department of Transportation's iDrive Arkansas map, the incident happened about 325 near exit 125. The incident caused all lanes of travel to be impacted. Police have not yet released additional information regarding the nature of the incident. A longtime Little Rock organization is asking the community for some help. The Little Rock Compassion Center says its food supplies are critically low and donations are urgently needed. The center, which serves hundreds of people experiencing homelessness and food insecurity, says demand continues to rise while donations have not kept pace. If you'd like to help out, visit lrcompassioncenter.org. That's the Advanced Alarm Technologies 5 Things You Need to Know. 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From the KRN Newsroom, I'm Jay Jones.
14: All right, thank you, Jay. We got a lot of things going on around here this weekend, and we start with this. So today, something that is going to be a lot of fun, the grand opening of Putt Chip and Chill over on, it's over at North Shore is where this is. So that's going to, they're going to be, their opening day, 10 a.m. to midnight is what they're going to be open today. And so they had had kind of a soft opening last night, let some of the media go in there and putt around. So there's like, there's like three or four putting courses and like two chipping courses there at the Putt Chip and Chill. So and then obviously nice bars, good food, things like that going on. So should be really cool. I believe the Tacos Godoy food truck is going to always be on site there as well for food. So that's always a lot of fun. You've got Hamilton the Play is in town at the Robinson Center. Started last night, goes through Sunday. Saturday, got the Great Southern Stone Skipping Championships at Murray Park. You got Benson Boone at the Simmons Bank Arena. I've also got sports-wise UAPB going to be taking on Morehouse College at War Memorial. That'll be tomorrow night at 6 for the Natural State Kickoff Classic. So there's some other things going on. We'll get to those later on in the show, but we will take a quick break and be right back. It's News Radio 102.9 KARN.
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14: And good Friday morning to you. It is the 28th day of August, getting ready to wrap up the week and head for a nice weekend is what it looks like here in Central Arkansas. But we do need another look at the traffic and weather show. Everybody's moving around this morning. Here's Paul Weber.
12: With a look at your Southern Bay Corp traffic this Friday morning, State Police have no accidents to report. Checking around the metro, we're seeing no major issues. Remember, slow down, phone down, let's buckle up and be careful. That's your Southern Bay Corp traffic. Southern Bay Corp, wealth builders for everyone, now serving Little Rock with the Arkansas Traffic Network. I'm Paul Weber.
13: It will be mostly sunny with a high of 91. Tonight, expect clear skies with a low of 67. Tomorrow will bring plenty of sunshine and a high of 92. By Sunday, it'll be hot with plenty of sunshine and a high of 96. Looking ahead to Monday, anticipate mostly sunny and hot weather with a high of 97. Tuesday will be partly sunny and hot, also with a high of 97. I'm AccuWeather meteorologist Jason Caterina.
14: And currently we're at 73 degrees right now. A few clouds still moving across Central Arkansas. Let's get our first look at the money news, see how we did on Thursday, and I get ready for some Friday trading with Morgan Stanley Wealth Management of Little Rock's Lou Graham. And Lou, good morning to you.
7: Yeah, hey, good morning. A pretty good day for the NASDAQ yesterday, up about 1.6%, indicated a little bit higher this morning in pre-market. The S&P 500 adding 0.75% to 77.30, and the Dow Jones Industrial Average participating in yesterday's rally, up about 0.2% to 53,568. Wall Street Journal this morning saying all eyes are on Jackson Hole, Wyoming. Federal Reserve Chairman Kevin Warsh will deliver his first keynote address at the Kansas City Fed's annual conference at 9 a.m. in Little Rock today, an event expected to play a big role in where government bond yields head next. Traders are hopeful that Warsh, more tight-lipped than his predecessors, will offer a read on the economy and reassure markets that the central bank remains ready to raise interest rates if needed. We'll see what happens. Arkansas share prices 11 to 14 lower for the day, 10 to 14 higher for the year. WestRock and Walmart both losing about 1% yesterday. Walmart shares start the session at $102.63. Shares of Murphy Oil up 3.6% yesterday, while Murphy USA shares down 4.2%. We're back in 30 minutes, Toby.
14: All right. Thank you, Lou. We appreciate that. So, in fact, we've got to get some nice things. Lou starts his pregame for his birthday. It's coming up on Monday, so we'll have to remember to celebrate that with him. So, got the sweet deal of the week coming up. CC's Chicken and Waffles, 9 o'clock this morning at newsradio1029.com is when you're going to want to be logged on. 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
21: 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Rescue crews continue to search through mountainous terrain in the Himalayas after flash flooding devastated communities along the Nepal-China border. More moisture on the way.
22: As that moisture tries to cross over the mountains, that's when you can get in these absolute downbursts. And you could be talking about really heavy rain. And in tall mountains, those have to all rush down somewhere.
21: Fox meteorologist Adam Klotz, number of killed at more than 530. Jury deliberations continue this morning in the trial of Lindsay Clancy. The Massachusetts mom has admitted to murdering her three children, but the defense argues she's not criminally responsible because she suffered from postpartum mental health problems.
23: The jury is comprised of 9 women and 3 men with 6 additional alternates. They'll consider a range of outcomes, including not guilty due to a lack of criminal responsibility.
21: Fox's Nate Foy outside that Plymouth, Massachusetts courthouse. 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
24: 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Little Rock police making an arrest in a shooting from earlier this week. It happened on J.E. Davis Drive. That's where 23-year-old Jazavin Gregory was shot and killed. Now, 21-year-old Amarian Hatchett is sitting in jail. He is charged with capital murder in the case. No word on how the two knew one another or the motive in the murder. $55.7 million awarded to Thrive programs in Arkansas, telehealth, health monitoring, and response innovation for vital expansion. $93.6 million awarded to the PACT, priority programs promoting access, coordination, and transformation. The governor says it's going to help rural health programs statewide. Also saying, along with the Department of Finance Administration, they believe Arkansas will receive about $1 billion in rural health transformation funding over the next 5 years, crediting the Big Beautiful Bill. AAA reporting Arkansas gas prices dropping slightly. The current statewide average, a gallon of unleaded, $3.74 a gallon. A week ago, it was 6 cents higher. Central Arkansas doing slightly better at $3.64 for the North Little Rock, Little Rock metro area. Hot Springs, they're doing the best. They're paying $3.56 a gallon. Fayetteville, Springdale, they're paying the most, $3.87. So if you've got a weekend trip planned, good time to fill up and hit the road. I'm KRK's Bob Clausen from the News Radio 102.9. KRN News Desk.
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10: From the News Radio 1029 KARN Weather Center, I'm Fox 16 Chief Meteorologist Joel Young. It'll be a mostly clear, warm start to your Friday. Temperatures in the lower 70s, then into the afternoon with plenty of sunshine and somewhat low humidity. Temperatures climb up to about 94 degrees, so it'll be hot, but it won't feel much hotter than 94 degrees. And then we're clear and even cooler into Saturday morning with lows around 70. I'm Fox 16 Chief Meteorologist Joel Young from the Arkansas Storm Team at the News Radio 1029 KARN Weather Center.
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14: Yeah, good Friday morning to you. Hopefully you're getting a good start to the day. It is the 28th of August. It's about 36 minutes after 6 o'clock. We're hopefully going to catch up with Fox News Radio's Evan Brown here in a few minutes. Talk about why the CIA was hanging out at the Kremlin recently. See what was going on with that. But right now, let's check in on the traffic and the weather. Here's Paul Weber.
12: With a look at your Southern Bay Corp traffic this Friday morning, State Police have no accidents to report. Checking around the metro, we're seeing traffic start to build up I-30 eastbound at 430 interchange back to Alexander. Other than that, no major issues. Remember, slow down, phone down, let's buckle up and be careful. That's your Southern Bay Corp traffic. Southern Bay Corp, wealth builders for everyone, now serving Little Rock with the Arkansas Traffic Network. I'm Paul Weber.
13: Will be mostly sunny with a high of 91. Tonight, expect clear skies with a low of 67. Tomorrow will bring plenty of sunshine with a high of 92. By Sunday, it'll be hot with abundant sunshine and a high of 96. Monday's forecast includes mostly sunny skies with hot temperatures reaching 97. Tuesday will be partly sunny and hot with a high of 97 as well. I'm AccuWeather meteorologist Jason Caterina.
14: And currently, we are still sitting right about 73 degrees right now. A couple of clouds still moving across central Arkansas, but obviously turning into some mostly sunny skies. 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
14: And welcome back to the Friday edition of First News, 28th of August, 38 minutes after 6 o'clock. The CIA apparently made a visit to the Kremlin in Russia recently, and here to explain what this meeting was about is Fox News Radio's Eben Brown on the American Leak Detection phone line. And Eben, good Friday morning to you. So why'd the CIA director, John Ratcliffe, why'd he go to the Kremlin recently? What business did he have there?
3: Well, it's a secret.
14: Of course. I knew this was going to be a short one.
3: Yeah, you know, President Trump was asked about this yesterday. He said it was semi-routine. We're not going to know the contents of that meeting. Mm-hmm. But it's also not necessarily out of the ordinary. It happens every so often. I think the last time a CIA chief went to Russia to have a meeting was in 2021. It was William Burns who went in the lead up to Russia's invasion of Ukraine. Usually this happens because you want to say something face to face. You don't want to rely on video messaging or something like that. Yeah. Maybe it's to provide a warning of some sort. Hey, we know something is about to happen that's going to affect you. Or perhaps it's the other kind of warning. We know what you're up to and you better not. Mm. It could be either of those things. It may have something to do with Ukraine. It may have something to do with Iran.
14: Okay.
3: It may have something to do with something else. We're not really going to know unless someone leaks. And if someone leaks, then we've got a bigger problem because that's a meeting between the CIA chief and some very high ranking Russian intelligence officials. The Kremlin admitted the meeting happened. They said, Mr. Ratcliffe did not meet with President Putin, mm-hmm. but that President Putin was briefed on the meeting shortly after. There's some reporting about what, you know, was in the meeting. We can't really confirm that. And I would advise people to take all of that with, at least a half a grain of salt.
14: Sure.
3: Because, you know, some of it is, you know, you don't know the problem with leakers is you don't really know their motivation. Right.
14: So that's right.
3: So I would caution anyone about, you know, putting too much stock in some of these leaks. But obviously, let's put it this way. If the CIA wanted to do a meeting between Ratcliffe and some high-ranking Russian intelligence officials and they didn't want anyone to know about it, we would not have known that he had flown over there.
14: Well, so that was the one thing I wanted to ask, because the CIA, they usually operate under the cover of darkness, really. And so how did the story get out that the CIA was in Russia holding some talks?
3: Kind of admitted it from the get-go. And of course, the plane that he traveled on was a military transport, but it mm-hmm. was trackable from Andrews Air Force Base over to he made a stop in Riga, Latvia, and then on to Moscow. Again, if they really wanted to meet face to face and not have anybody know about it, they could have made that happen and we would be none the wiser. So the fact that we know about it is probably, you know, either of no concern to them or maybe even intentional. Maybe they wanted some other third party to know that this meeting was going on. So that's all the cloak and dagger cool stuff. That's the, you know, the stuff of movies, but it happens in real intel. Yeah. And, you know, foreign policy matters.
14: Have we had in our history, do we have a lot of meetings between the CIA and Russia where, I mean, sometimes you might hear about, you know, like someone like a Marco Rubio, Secretary of State or something, talking with people. Is there a history of CIA and Russia meetings very often?
3: Yeah, I mean, I think I just told you, William Burns, who was CIA chief at the time, met with Russian intelligence officials right before the start of the Ukraine war, mm-hmm. probably to tell them, hey, we know what you're up to. It's really not unheard of, especially in the post-Soviet world, right?
14: Sure.
3: You know, there are times where we work with Russian intelligence.
14: Yeah.
3: Because we've got the same goal, right? The thing about Russia is that it's not an enemy, but it's not an ally.
14: Right.
3: Right. You know, that's the
14: gray
3: thing
14: area.
3: With them. Here's the thing. There are times where we partner with Russia, where we have like-minded interests and we work very well together with them. Perhaps the best, explanation or demonstration of that relationship has to do with space.
14: Sure.
3: We work very well with them. They're full partners in the International Space Station. We have a great working relationship with them on that. That doesn't mean we can't have these awful conflicts outside of that realm, which we do. And things can get kind of nasty and heated between the two countries. And yet we still don't, you know, neither side is willing to cannibalize a space program over something like that.
2: Yeah.
3: So it's, you know, we have this time where when we work together, we do, and we work well together. And then, of course, there are times where our interests divulge or diverge, and we, we may work against one another.
2: Sure.
3: I think in this matter, either we know something that we want them to know we know, or we know something that we feel they need to know, and or they know something that we know, and we need to work together on something. That's probably the purpose of this meeting, and having it face to face, lends a level of security to it that perhaps a supposedly secure video conference can't provide.
2: Yeah, it makes sense. Well, Evan, we sure appreciate the information this morning. I hope you have a good weekend, and we'll talk again next week sometime.
3: You too. Take care.
2: There goes Evan Brown from Fox News Radio. Appreciate him. So what's not confirmed is as far as what they were talking about. And there's other reporting that's out on this from a lot of different agencies. Doesn't mean it's true. And like Evan said, he couldn't confirm it, so he's not going to talk about it. I'll tell you what the rumors are. The rumors are that they were talking about Russia threatening to attack NATO allies. And so and that probably means Europe. Is probably what we're talking about. Remember, they recently flew a bomb over or a missile over Poland. They've had some other dust ups with Europe lately, and so that's one of the things that is being reported that may have been talked about. Obviously, Russia Ukraine probably was a topic, and then you've got the economic D-Day with Iran, and so that may have been a topic as well. Of hey, we don't want you to buy anything from them right now. If you can hold off, here's some other options for you for these goods that you're getting from them. So who knows? But like Evan said, none of that's confirmed. Those are what some of the outlets are reporting this morning that the topics were, but we'll see. We'll see what comes of all of it here. Sooner than later, I would assume. So it's 45 minutes after 6. We'll be right back. It's News Radio 102.9 KARN.
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2: Hey, good Friday morning to you. It's the 28th of August, 47 minutes after 6 o'clock, and so we need to check in on the traffic and the weather right now. Here is Paul Weber.
12: With a look at your Southern Bay Corp traffic this Friday morning, State Police say have no accidents to report. Checking around the metro, we're seeing traffic start to build up I-30 eastbound at 430 interchange back to Alexander. Other than that, no major issues. Remember, slow down, phone down, let's buckle up and be careful. That's your Southern Bay Corp traffic. Southern Bay Corp, well builders for everyone, now serving Little Rock with the Arkansas Traffic Network. I'm Paul Weber.
13: Day will be mostly sunny with a high of 91. Tonight, expect clear skies with a low of 67. Tomorrow will bring plenty of sunshine and a high of 92. By Sunday, it'll be hot with plenty of sunshine and a high of 96. Looking ahead to Monday, anticipate mostly sunny and hot weather with a high of 97. Tuesday will be partly sunny and hot, also with a high of 97. I'm AccuWeather meteorologist Jason Caterina.
2: And currently, we are still holding at 73 degrees right now. A couple of clouds up above us, but some sun coming on strong as well right now as we get another look at the Advanced Alarm Technologies, five things you need to know. Here's Jay Jones.
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5: From the KARN newsroom, I'm Jay Jones. A Little Rock man has been arrested in connection with a deadly stabbing that left a woman dead earlier this week. 23-year-old Laquarius Jones was taken into custody Thursday and is expected to face a capital murder charge. Police identified the victim as 41-year-old Michelle Jones. A legal dispute in Saline County has come to an expensive end. Former Saline County Library Director Molly Whitehorn has reached a settlement agreement with Saline County worth $275,000. Whitehorn was terminated during a highly publicized controversy that drew attention from residents throughout the county. The settlement resolves the ongoing legal dispute between the two sides. Students in Searcy County are getting an unexpected day away from the classroom. District officials announced schools will be closed Friday because of a widespread stomach virus affecting students and staff. School leaders say the closure will allow custodial crews additional time to thoroughly clean and disinfect facilities in hopes of slowing the spread of the illness. An incident involving police on westbound Interstate 40 and...
2: All right. Well, that we had a little runoff there, so I'm not sure what happened to the end of the news. So, but hey, Jay, why don't you give me a little Genesis Conway open? How about that?
4: Today in history is brought to you by Genesis of Conway. 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
2: Yeah, it's Friday. We're not even going to get mad about it this morning. As we get into the Genesis of Conway today in history, and we start today in 1898, had a big one, at least if you're a soda drinker. Pepsi got its name. So it was on this day that the pharmacist, Caleb Bradham, he's who created all this, began marketing his popular, he called it Brad's Drink when it first came out. And so it was today in 1898 that he changes the name to Pepsi Cola. And of course, and this is in North Carolina at his drugstore is where he started selling it. But he wanted to make it bigger than just the local market. He wanted to go national with it, and obviously that did happen. As it obviously becomes the PepsiCo Incorporated when it's all said and done. So today is the day that Pepsi gets its name. 63 years ago today, in 1963, Dr. Martin Luther King Jr. declared "I Have a Dream" to 250,000 people in front of the Lincoln Memorial in Washington D.C. Of course, very, very famous speech. I don't know why we're out of whack here. 119 years ago today, in 1907, two Seattle teenagers started up a local delivery service called American Messenger Company. And so Jim Casey and Claude Ryan's little company today, it's known as UPS, the United Parcel Service. 104 years ago today, in 1922, the first ever radio commercial aired. You guys will like that we've made progress on this. This aired on WEAF in New York City. It was a 10-minute ad. 10 minutes long on the Queensboro Realty Company. Cost about $50 for 50 minutes of airtime, though the ad was 10 minutes long. So we've taken that down. You get the 1 minute, 30 seconds, 15 seconds now. What else we have? 45 years ago today, 1981, John Hinckley Jr. Pled innocent to the attempted murder of President Reagan. He was later acquitted by reason of insanity. 30 years ago today, in 1996, Prince Charles and Princess Diana were officially divorced after 15 years of marriage. Probably only one of them was good, it sounded like. And then going back to Martin Luther King Jr., 15 years ago today in 2011, the Martin Luther King Jr. Memorial, it was going to be officially dedicated on the 48th anniversary of the March on Washington, but Hurricane Irene came in. Remember that? Pushed back the ceremony. Didn't happen until October of 2011 is when they actually made that dedication that was scheduled to happen today. So, all right, it's 53 minutes after 6 o'clock. That is your Genesis of Conway today in history, and we'll be right back. It's First News here on News Radio 1029 KARN.
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7: Hi, good Friday morning to you. 28th of August. It is 57 minutes after 6 o'clock as we check in on the traffic and weather. We do that with Paul Weber this morning.
8: With a look at your Southern Bay Corp traffic this Friday morning, State Police say have no accidents to report. Checking around the metro, we're seeing traffic start to build up I-30 eastbound at 430 interchange back to Alexander. Other than that, no major issues. Remember, slow down, phone down, let's buckle up and be careful. That's your Southern Bay Corp traffic. Southern Bay Corp, well, builders for everyone, now serving Little Rock with the Arkansas Traffic Network. I'm Paul Weber.
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9: Today will be mostly sunny with a high of 91. Tonight, expect clear skies with a low of 67. Tomorrow will bring plenty of sunshine with a high of 92. By Sunday, it'll be hot with abundant sunshine and a high of 96. Monday's forecast includes mostly sunny skies with hot temperatures reaching 97. Tuesday will be partly sunny and hot with a high of 97 as well. I'm AccuWeather meteorologist Jason Caterina.
7: And currently we're at 72 degrees. We've got partly sunny skies across central Arkansas. We're taking another look at the money news with Morgan Stanley Wealth Management's Lou Graham. And Lou, good morning.
10: Good Friday morning. S&P futures a little bit lower today as investors monitored earnings reports and awaited Federal Reserve Chairman Kevin Warsh's latest address. That, according to CNBC, Gap shares jumping 15% despite a mixed quarterly report as a retailer announced a new chief executive for the struggling Old Navy brand. Marvel Technologies slid about 6% after issuing current quarter guidance for non-Gap gross margins that disappointed the street. Still, those shares are up more than 150% so far this year. Stocks advancing yesterday led higher by NVIDIA's post-earnings rally of nearly 9%. The tech sector, the S&P, the NASDAQ all recorded their best day since August 4th. Arkansas share prices 11 of 14 lower for the day, 10 of 14 higher year to date. WestRock and Walmart both losing 1% yesterday. Walmart shares at $102.63.

0: 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WestRock shares at $8.06, up 98% so far this year. We're back in 30 minutes. Toby?
1: All right. Thank you, Lou. We appreciate it. He returns at 7:28 this morning as we head into the 7 o'clock hour. We'll get into some of the headlines in the first half of the hour. But Rex Nelson is going to join us. We're going to be talking football at 7:40 this morning. So stand by for that. We'll be right back.
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3: Time is running out. I'm Carmen Roberts, Fox News. It's been almost 2 days since a glacier landslide caused a devastating flood in Nepal and Tibet, and crews are scrambling to find the missing.
4: Time is of the essence as conditions continue to get worse as more rain is scheduled over the next few days.
3: Fox's Stephanie Bennett reporting from London.
4: Nepal says at least 547 people have died, while at least 5 were killed in Tibet. Together, both countries say more than 1,500 people are still missing, including 90 Americans. Those sources told Reuters 117 tourists have been rescued, including 2 U.S. nationals.
3: Emergency management crews are closely watching a lake formed by the flood in case it starts overflowing again. Jurors in the Lindsey Clancy trial in Massachusetts will resume deliberations this morning as they try to determine if she's criminally responsible for killing her 3 children in 2023 or whether she was in the midst of postpartum psychosis. President Trump arrives at an awkward moment for his presidency today as the war against Iran reaches the 6-month mark, a notable milestone for the conflict. The Republican leader repeatedly assured Americans it would be a little excursion lasting a matter of weeks. A big issue remains the Strait of Hormuz, and U.S. Admiral Brad Cooper posted on X.
5: Internationally recognized transit routes in the Strait are free of Iranian sea mines, thanks to the incredible work of the U.S. military.
3: And President Trump has shifted gears from military action, says he's not in a hurry to end the war as he relies on economic sanctions to pressure Iran. And U.S. crude oil is a bit lower this morning at $82.87 a barrel. And Russian forces resume drone attacks on Ukraine's capital region of Kyiv, and killing one person and wounding 2. 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
7: 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Little Rock police making an arrest in a shooting from earlier this week. It happened on J.E. Davis Drive. That's where 23-year-old Jazavin Gregory was shot and killed. Now, 21-year-old Amarian Hatchett is sitting in jail. He is charged with capital murder in the case. No word on how the two knew one another or the motive in the murder. $55.7 million awarded to Thrive programs in Arkansas, telehealth, health monitoring, and response innovation for vital expansion. $93.6 million awarded to the PACT, priority programs promoting access, coordination, and transformation. The governor says it's going to help rural health programs statewide. Also saying, along with the Department of Finance Administration, they believe Arkansas will receive about $1 billion in rural health transformation funding over the next 5 years, crediting the Big Beautiful Bill. AAA reporting Arkansas gas prices dropping slightly. The current statewide average, a gallon of unleaded, $3.74 a gallon. A week ago, it was 6 cents higher. Central Arkansas doing slightly better at $3.64 for the North Little Rock, Little Rock metro area. Hot Springs, they're doing the best. They're paying $3.56 a gallon. Fayetteville, Springdale, they're paying the most, $3.87. So if you've got a weekend trip planned, good time to fill up and hit the road. I'm KRK's Bob Clausen from the News Radio 102.9. KRN News Desk.
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9: From the News Radio 1029 KARN Weather Center, I'm Fox 16 Chief Meteorologist Joel Young. It'll be a mostly clear, warm start to your Friday. Temperatures in the lower 70s, then into the afternoon with plenty of sunshine and somewhat low humidity. Temperatures climb up to about 94 degrees, so it'll be hot, but it won't feel much hotter than 94 degrees. And then we're clear and even cooler into Saturday morning with lows around 70. I'm Fox 16 Chief Meteorologist Joel Young from the Arkansas Storm Team at the News Radio 1029 KARN Weather Center.
10: While the government just keeps releasing old grainy UFO videos, the evidence at Guatney Buick GMC is undeniable.
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1: Hey, good Friday morning to you. Welcome into the 7 o'clock hour of First News here on the 28th of August. During the break, I was just watching some of the highlights from last night. You know who's a huge topic on sports radio and sports TV this morning? Talen Green, our former quarterback at Arkansas from last year and the year before. I mean, they're talking about his feet. I mean, the way he ran last night, he led Cleveland in rushing last night in the preseason game. 66 yards on the ground. Now, he only threw for 27 yards, but he was 5 of 7. But had a couple of really amazing plays. If you can go online today and catch some of the video of him last night, you'll be pretty impressed with what he was able to do. What are you going to do? You keep four quarterbacks in Cleveland? It wouldn't surprise me. They don't make a lot of good quarterback moves up there. So we'll see. Maybe he ends up on the practice squad. Let's check in on the traffic and the weather. Here's Paul Weber.
13: With the look at your Southern Bay Corp traffic this Friday morning, state police have no accidents to report. Checking around the metro, we're seeing the usual slowdowns at the North Interchange, I-30 eastbound from 430 back to Alexander. Other than that, no major issues. Remember, slow down, phone down, let's buckle up and be careful. That's your Southern Bay Corp traffic. Southern Bay Corp, world builders for everyone, now serving Little Rock, the Arkansas Traffic Network. I'm Paul Weber.
14: Today will be mostly sunny with a high of 91. Tonight, expect clear skies with a low of 67. Tomorrow will bring plenty of sunshine and a high of 92. By Sunday, it'll be hot with plenty of sunshine and a high of 96. Looking ahead to Monday, anticipate mostly sunny and hot weather with a high of 97. Tuesday will be partly sunny and hot, also with a high of 97. I'm AccuWeather meteorologist Jason Caterina.
1: And currently we're holding at 72 degrees right now, partly sunny skies across central Arkansas. 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
1: Hey, welcome back to First News, Friday edition, 28th of August, 11 minutes after 7 o'clock. Let's get back into some of the headlines. And one of the big ones this morning, Little Rock School District, the school board, had a big meeting last night, a lot of public discussion, 4 hours worth of public comments at the meeting last night. But they have approved a new high school attendance zone plan, is what they call that. That's the official name of it. They approved, the board voted to approve option 3.5. Now, if you want to see what option 3.5 looks like, go to the LRSD website. I believe a lot of the news sites here in town have it up as well. A lot of the TV news. We'll probably get a copy of it here soon that we can post. But it was one of six zoning options that they were voting on, and so they chose 3.5. To me, just looking at it on the basis, you know, not knowing a lot of the details on how they decided, but it looks very geographical to me. It's not, I didn't see anything weird. I mean, the new high school is going to be in West Little Rock. The zone for the school is in West Little Rock. You got Central, you know, has their zone, and you got the Southwest zone. And so it all makes sense to me. We're going to get more insight on this on Monday. Dr. Jamal Wright's going to join me on Monday morning here on the show. And so this will be one of the topics that we'll ask him about. They did pass, before approving the zoning plan, they voted to establish a high school choice provision. And what that means is if your child's enrolled in a certain high school right now, and then when the zoning comes in for next school year, if it says that your child should move schools, you have the right to stay at the school that you're originally at. So that's what that will mean. So we'll talk a little bit more about that on Monday. So looking forward to that. I think 7:40, is that when he's on, Jay? So yeah, 7:40 on Monday morning is when we'll talk to him. Some of the international news, the video that's coming out of Nepal and in Tibet is just, man, just crazy. And obviously, the deadly flooding swept through Nepal on Wednesday. The death toll has increased, as you can imagine. Fox's Chanley Painter has the latest.
21: A witness telling Reuters that locals were seen rushing up to higher ground. Those rescue operations have now resumed since the overflow stopped. Well, Chinese state media is reporting that CCTV is being installed to better monitor the state of that lake in the coming hours. In the meantime, the death toll has risen to 489, with some 1,500 people still missing after a glacier collapse and a huge torrent of rock, ice, mud, and debris cascading down the Himalayan Mountains river systems Wednesday morning. The missing include hundreds of tourists from India, Britain, Australia, and Canada. At least 90 U.S. citizens are still missing.
1: Yeah, that's Fox's Chanley Painter. Of course, she's from Conway. They've got more than 1,400 people that have been reported missing as of right now. So obviously, this is going to be a long and drawn out search right now for everybody. Obviously, still can be looking for live bodies right now, so it doesn't have to be a recovery yet. So we'll watch how that plays out over the weekend. Interesting situation with can pro players play in the college ranks? And so a Texas judge made a ruling yesterday. The SEC's new eligibility guidelines are being put on hold for now. Here's Fox's Tony Genualdo reporting on that.
22: A Texas judge Thursday signed an order which prohibits the NCAA, the SEC, and its commissioner, Greg Sankey, from banning a group of athletes from returning to college sports for one more year of play. This all comes after a rule change passed by the NCAA, which granted future athletes 5 years of eligibility. But court orders across the country have wreaked havoc, with professional rookies attempting to come back to claim their fifth year. This newest case involves more than 40 players, including three who are currently listed on NFL rosters. The Big Ten, Big 12, and ACC have passed similar rules, which in some cases also included the NBA and the WNBA. Tony Genualdo, Fox News.
1: Yeah, this is getting out of control as far as how many court cases are going. There's no way to keep up with all of it right now. Now, here in Arkansas, the Arkansas safeties Caleb Wooden and Sean Williams, they're granted a temporary restraining order by a judge in Washington County, making them eligible for the upcoming season. Now, the lawsuit, which was filed, as I said, in Washington County on Wednesday night, got a quick decision. Both Wooden and Williams had initially been made eligible for another season of football because of the court case in Colorado. The NCAA was then granted a stay in that case, making them ineligible unless they filed their own lawsuits, which they then did jointly on Wednesday, and now they've been approved to play by the Washington County judge. Not sure how things play with this Texas ruling on what was ruled here in Arkansas, so that's what we'll have to find out a little more on. So we'll continue to watch this situation, but I mean, what a gong show of trying to figure all of this out with who could play and who cannot play, and you know, can you go to a training camp, but maybe you're not going to make the team in the NFL, and so come back and get paid in college ball. So it's very, very messy at this point, and there's no end in sight. I mean, we'll get through this eventually with the eligibility business, but, and by the way, speaking of the eligibility business, you got all the Power Four schools that have said, hey, we're not going to do this. We're not going to have pro players coming back to play college, so that's fine. And yesterday I was saying with Mark Edwards when he was on with us that it would be awesome if the SEC said, hey, actually, we are going to take the pro players, so whatever with the rest of you. So, but now, then it comes to me last night, I was thinking some more about this, reading up on it, and the Pac-12, you know, the Pac-12, not even close to a power school, a power conference anymore. I mean, way less prestigious teams that are, you know, no UCLA, no Oregon, no Washington, no USC, none of the Arizona schools, so all the bulk of the Pac-12 is gone. They should take the pro players, to be honest with you, to try and even up the field there a little bit. But I did get some audio yesterday out of some of the players after practice with the Hogs. So here is Kyrir Maglior, who he transferred to us from West Georgia. He's one of the defensive backs. And here's what he said about why he came to Arkansas yesterday.
0: Arkansas hit me probably 2 days before I was going to commit somewhere else, and we're talking back and forth, and since a kid, I always wanted to play in the SEC, and this was the first SEC school to take a chance on me, and I really bought into the vision Coach Silverfield projected and just what the safety coaches were talking about in terms of the schematics on defense, and I got really fired up about it, talked to my family, my peers, prayed about it a lot, and decided it was the decision for me.
1: Yeah, so there's Maglior, and so we'll see how he does this year. Speaking of on the field, tremendous game last night out of the Central Arkansas Bears as they open up the 2026 season in fine fashion. They're playing the FCS number 22 ranked team UT Martin on the road at UT Martin's house. They end up getting a 36-24 win last night. The Bears do. You had the Conway native Donovan Amolo. This was his debut as the quarterback for the Bears. He passed for 243 yards, threw three touchdown passes. He also ran for 118 yards, so amazing day for him. Arlie Lee hauled in two touchdown receptions. Keelan Junio, he added another touchdown that he caught. Jalen Washington and Q Tillman each added rushing touchdowns as they open up the season with a big win over a ranked opponent. So next up for the Bears is going to be next Saturday, week from tomorrow, for their 2026 home opener against the University of West Florida. The Argonauts going to be in town at Estes Stadium, so looking forward to that. Had some high school get going last night. They had the defending Class 5A state champion, Joe T. Robinson. The game started pretty slow for them, but then they started scoring, and they started scoring a lot on Little Rock Catholic. Ended up 49-14 as the final score at War Memorial last night. They also had Rogers come down from Northwest Arkansas, and they played North Little Rock last night. Christian Reeves, a running back for North Little Rock, scored on a 40-yard run with 21 seconds left in the game to give North Little Rock a 34-28 win. So, great way to start things for them as well. Also, on the soccer pitch, and I just kind of watched this Arkansas women's soccer team because they're supposed to be really, really good. They were preseason ranked number 10 in the country. They're now 0-3-1. They suffered their third loss on the season after losing to Clemson last night, 1-0 at Razorback Field. So, really, really tough start for them. Their next game's coming up on Sunday. They're going to host the Little Rock Trojans up there on the hill. So we'll see how that goes. It's 19 minutes after 7. Let's check in on the traffic and weather. Here's Paul Weber.
13: With the look at your Southern Bay Corp traffic this Friday morning, State Police have no accidents to report. Checking around the metro, we're seeing the usual slowdowns at the North Interchange, I-30 eastbound from 430 back to Alexander. Other than that, no major issues. Remember, slow down, phone down. Let's buckle up and be careful. That's your Southern Bay Corp traffic. Southern Bay Corp, world builders for everyone. Now serving Little Rock with the Arkansas Traffic Network. I'm Paul Weber.
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14: It will be mostly sunny with a high of 91. Tonight, expect clear skies with a low of 67. Tomorrow will bring plenty of sunshine with a high of 92. By Sunday, it'll be hot with abundant sunshine and a high of 96. Monday's forecast includes mostly sunny skies with hot temperatures reaching 97. Tuesday will be partly sunny and hot with a high of 97 as well. I'm AccuWeather meteorologist Jason Caterina.
1: And currently 72 degrees. Got the partly sunny skies up above central Arkansas. So we check in on the five things you need to know. 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
20: From the KARN newsroom, I'm Jay Jones. A Little Rock man has been arrested in connection with a deadly stabbing that left a woman dead earlier this week. 23-year-old Laquarius Jones was taken into custody Thursday and is expected to face a capital murder charge. Police identified the victim as 41-year-old Michelle Jones. A legal dispute in Saline County has come to an expensive end. Former Saline County Library Director Molly Whitehorn has reached a settlement agreement with Saline County worth $275,000. Whitehorn was terminated during a highly publicized controversy that drew attention from residents throughout the county. The settlement resolves the ongoing legal dispute between the two sides. Students in Searcy County are getting an unexpected day away from the classroom. District officials announced schools will be closed Friday because of a widespread stomach virus affecting students and staff. School leaders say the closure will allow custodial crews additional time to thoroughly clean and disinfect facilities in hopes of slowing the spread of the illness. An incident involving police on westbound Interstate 40 in Faulkner County left traffic blocked Thursday afternoon. According to the Arkansas Department of Transportation's iDrive Arkansas map, the incident happened about 325 near exit 125. The incident caused all lanes of travel to be impacted. Police have not yet released additional information regarding the nature of the incident. A longtime Little Rock organization is asking the community for some help. The Little Rock Compassion Center says its food supplies are critically low and donations are urgently needed. The center, which serves hundreds of people experiencing homelessness and food insecurity, says demand continues to rise while donations have not kept pace. If you'd like to help out, visit lrcompassioncenter.org. That's the Advanced Alarm Technologies five things you need to know. Advanced Alarm Technologies in Benton and serving all of Arkansas. From the KRA Newsroom, I'm Jay Jones.
1: All right, thanks, Jay. Let's see who's celebrating a birthday here on the 28th of August. And we start with Alana Thompson. You say, who's Alana Thompson? Have you ever seen the show Here Comes Honey Boo Boo? If so, I'm sorry, but she's turning 21 today.
24: Making our fast food is like the best thing ever. We got candy, soda, chips, candy, and we can get whatever we wanted because we was on our own, not with Mama.
1: This family is a disaster. In fact, let me read you the headline that was out on this family. This is not about Honey Boo Boo. It's her mom and the sister. The mom's called Mama June. She has her own little reality show going on. Here's the headline. This is from Page Six earlier this week. Mama June's daughter, Pumpkin, her hardcore OnlyFans content got her child kicked out of private school. We don't need to get into that, but that's the headline around the family this week. So happy birthday, Honey Boo Boo. You got two country stars having a birthday today. Actually, there's more than that. But Leanne Rimes turns 44 years old today. Jake Owen turns 45 years old today. Jack Black, Kung Fu Panda, He is turning 57 years old today. If you like the Beverly Hills 90210, Brandon Walsh, also known as Jason Priestley, he is turning 57 years old today. Shania Twain is turning 61 years old today.
6: Like a woman.
1: She had no idea what type of a theme song that was going to become later in life. The actress Jennifer Coolidge turned 65 years old today. Did you like American Pie? That's Stifler's mom is who Jennifer Coolidge is. Daniel Stern, the actor, turned 69 years old today.
7: I guess we all have one thing we regret giving up. One thing we really miss. That we gave up because we were too lazy. Or we couldn't stick it out. Or because we were afraid.
1: So that's him as the adult voice of Kevin on The Wonder Years. He was also in City Slickers, but I think most of us know him as Joe Pesci's partner in Home Alone. He's the idiot. So, you've also got Luis Guzman is 70 years old today. That's Gomez Adams on Wednesday. And then one that's passed away but would have had a birthday today, David Soul was born today in 1943. That was Hutch on Starsky and Hutch. Also the star of the classic 1979 horror miniseries Salem's Lot. He passed away in 2024. That's the birthdays for today. We'll be right back. It's First News here on News Radio 1029 KARN.
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1: 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Here's the traffic and the weather with Paul Weber.
13: With the look at your Southern Bay Corp traffic this Friday morning, state police have no accidents to report. Checking around the metro, we're seeing the usual slowdowns at the North Interchange, I-30 eastbound, 430 Interchange back to Bryant. Other than that, no major issues. Remember, slow down, phone down, let's buckle up and be careful. That's your Southern Bay Corp traffic. Southern Bay Corp, 12 buildings for everyone, now serving Little Rock with the Arkansas Traffic Network. I'm Paul Weber.
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14: Today will be mostly sunny with a high of 91. Tonight, expect clear skies with a low of 67. Tomorrow will bring plenty of sunshine and a high of 92. By Sunday, it'll be hot with plenty of sunshine and a high of 96. Looking ahead to Monday, anticipate mostly sunny and hot weather with a high of 97. Tuesday will be partly sunny and hot, also with a high of 97. I'm AccuWeather meteorologist Jason Caterina.
1: And currently, we're still holding at 72 degrees right now to have a partly sunny skies across central Arkansas. I was getting a look at the money news with Morgan Stanley Wealth Management of Little Rock's Lou Graham. And Lou, good morning.
2: Good Friday morning, everyone. Stocks advancing yesterday, led higher by NVIDIA's post-earnings rally of nearly 9%, that according to CNBC. The tech sector, the S&P and NASDAQ Composite all recorded their best day since August 4th. Asia-Pacific markets closed mixed today. The benchmark Nikkei Index in Tokyo added about 0.4%. The South Korean KOSPI losing 1.8%. Traders looking ahead to Fed Chair Warsh's planned speech at the Central Bank's annual symposium in Jackson Hole, Wyoming today. While not tied to a formal policy meeting, investors will be watching for signals about where Warsh believes interest rates could go next. Fed fund futures are pricing in a roughly 64% chance that the central bank holds rates steady at its meeting next month, that according to CME's FedWatch tool. Arkansas-based company shares 11 to 14 lower for the session. J.B. Hunt losing just a fraction at $263.32 a share, up 35.5% so far this year. We're back in 30 minutes, Toby.
1: All right. Thank you, Lou. We appreciate that. Hey, get in on the CC's Chicken and Waffles Sweet Deal of the Week. 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CC's Chicken and Waffles located on Fair Park Boulevard here in Little Rock. Of course, they got the crispy golden chicken on the fluffy waffles. So that's the signature creation there at CC's Chicken and Waffles. So $25 gets you $50 to spend at 9 o'clock this morning at newsradio1029.com.
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10: Friday.
18: Papa, President Trump hands the Congressional Space Medal of Honor to the Artemis II crew today at NASA's Johnson Space Center, honoring the astronauts who traveled around the far side of the moon, the farthest humans have ever gone in space. And last night, he headlined a fundraiser in Texas for Senate candidate Ken Paxton.
21: The Super PAC alone, MAGA Inc., has $400 million just sitting there in a bank account, but they are still going to go out and raise more money because ads in a place like Texas are going to be super expensive with media markets like Dallas and Houston.
18: Fox's Peter Ducey at the White House. The jury in the Lindsey Clancy murder trial resumed deliberations shortly. She's accused of killing her three little kids. And Nepal slammed by that vicious mudslide. Hundreds are dead. Thousands are missing, including 90 Americans. 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
30: 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Little Rock police making an arrest in a shooting from earlier this week. It happened on J.E. Davis Drive. That's where 23-year-old Jazavin Gregory was shot and killed. Now, 21-year-old Lamarion Hatchett is sitting in jail. He is charged with capital murder in the case. No word on how the two knew one another or the motive in the murder. $55.7 million awarded to Thrive programs in Arkansas, telehealth, health monitoring, and response innovation for vital expansion. $93.6 million awarded to the PACT, priority programs promoting access, coordination, and transformation. The governor says it's going to help rural health programs statewide. Also saying, along with the Department of Finance Administration, they believe Arkansas will receive about $1 billion in rural health transformation funding over the next 5 years, crediting the Big Beautiful Bill. AAA reporting Arkansas gas prices dropping slightly. The current statewide average, a gallon of unleaded, $3.74 a gallon. A week ago, it was 6 cents higher. Central Arkansas doing slightly better at $3.64 for the North Little Rock, Little Rock metro area. Hot Springs, they're doing the best. They're paying $3.56 a gallon. Fayetteville, Springdale, they're paying the most, $3.87. So if you've got a weekend trip planned, good time to fill up and hit the road. I'm KRK's Bob Clausen from the News Radio 1029. KRN News Desk.
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31: From the News Radio 1029 KARN Weather Center, I'm Fox 16 Chief Meteorologist Joel Young. It'll be a mostly clear, warm start to your Friday. Temperatures in the lower 70s, then into the afternoon with plenty of sunshine and some somewhat low humidity. Temperatures climb up to about 94 degrees. So it'll be hot, but it won't feel much hotter than 94 degrees. And then we're clear and even cooler into Saturday morning with lows around 70. I'm Fox 16 Chief Meteorologist Joel Young from the Arkansas Storm Team at the News Radio 1029 KARN Weather Center.
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1: Hey, good Friday morning to you. Welcome back to First News here on the 28th of August. We're going to talk some football coming up, some local high school, also some local college football. Our good friend Rex Nelson will be stopping by. Of course, he's going to host the High School Football Scoreboard Show starting tonight at 10 p.m. here on the station. And you'll have that every Friday night at 10 p.m. for the next 13 weeks. It's absolutely beautiful. Let's check in on the traffic and weather. Here's Paul Weber.
13: With the look at your Southern Bay Corp traffic this Friday morning, state police have no accidents to report. Checking around the metro, we're seeing the usual slowdowns at the North Interchange, I-30 eastbound, 430 Interchange back to Bryant. Other than that, no major issues. Remember, slow down, phone down, let's buckle up and be careful. That's your Southern Bay Corp traffic. Southern Bay Corp, wealth builders for everyone, now serving Little Rock with the Arkansas Traffic Network. I'm Paul Weber.
14: Sponsor. It will be mostly sunny with a high of 91. Tonight, expect clear skies with a low of 67. Tomorrow will bring plenty of sunshine with a high of 92. By Sunday, it'll be hot with abundant sunshine and a high of 96. Monday's forecast includes mostly sunny skies with hot temperatures reaching 97. Tuesday will be partly sunny and hot with a high of 97 as well. I'm AccuWeather meteorologist Jason Caterina.
1: And currently we are hanging out at 73 degrees right now, partly sunny skies across central Arkansas. 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
21: 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He's the voice of the Ouachita Baptist Tigers football team. And he's an award-winning columnist for the Arkansas Democrat Gazette. As Rex Nelson joins the show this morning.
1: Hey, good Friday morning to you. It is the 28th of August. Beautiful Friday because football is getting underway. And joining me now on the American Leak Detection phone line is the award-winning journalist Rex Nelson. As you heard, voice of the Ouachita Baptist Tigers football team. And he also hosts the high school football scoreboard show tonight at 10 p.m. right here on KRN. And I say all that because it means that football is here. And so, Rex, good morning to you. It's always great to have you back on the show. How are you this morning?
22: Good morning, Toby. I was going to say the off season went quickly. It seemed like we were just doing this a few weeks ago, but it was Thanksgiving. We were finishing up, so we're off and running again, and I'm ready.
1: Well, I want to start with the
22: Central Arkansas last night, actually.
1: Oh man, wasn't that just an amazing win? I mean, that's a ranked team. What was Central Arkansas last year? They were 3-9, I think, and they start with beating the number 22 team in the FCS. I mean, that's a beautiful way to start the year for them.
22: It really was. Big win for the Bears. And then we had two of our high school ranked teams playing here in Central Arkansas last night.
1: Yeah.
22: North Little Rock scores with just 21 seconds left in the game, and they beat Rogers 34-28. And then over at War Memorial Stadium, Joe T. Robinson 49-14 over Little Rock Catholic. And I've got both of them in my top 10, both the winners. North Little Rock at number 7, and I have Joe T. Robinson at number 9, and then I've got North Little Rock number 4 in 7A, and Joe T. Robinson number 2 in 5A. So the ranked teams both won last night. Tonight, of course, the full slate of high school games.
1: That's right.
22: We'll have dozens of them going on around the state.
1: So I want to talk a little bit, and I want to come back to some of the games. I want to preview. Obviously, we've got Salt Bowl, things like that going on tonight.
22: Yep.
1: But with the high school, from the high school race, with the high school football scoreboard show, 10 p.m. is when that starts tonight and for the next 13 weeks here on the radio station. It covers every game from around the state. And so, Rex, can you explain to everyone how the high school football scoreboard show works and what they're going to hear when they tune in tonight?
22: Yeah, it's really a pretty amazing thing. 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
1: Amazing.
22: As far as I can tell, Toby, it's the largest high school sports network in America. So it says how important high school football is here in Arkansas, but we've got veteran correspondents all over the state. They will be calling in. They will be giving us reports live from games. This is 2 hours. It's a fast-moving 2 hours all over the state. Meanwhile, I'll update the rankings so you don't have to wait till Sunday's paper. I mean, these are the first rankings in the state on the fly, and we'll have all new rankings in every classification before we sign off at midnight. Richard Atkinson will be in with me to do analysis.
1: Yeah.
22: We have football experts such as Leland Barclay and Walter Woody who will be on the line. It's a really fun show, and we keep it fast moving.
1: Yeah, no, I mean, as fast as probably putting it lightly, to be honest. So we're covering all the games, and as far as the games tonight, you know, obviously we had the two nice games last night, but you've got Salt Bowl going on tonight down in Saline County. What are some of the other top matchups here in Week One of the high school season that you're going to be really watching tonight as things play out?
22: Yeah, Salt Bowl is the big one. You know, both of those teams are highly ranked. Bryant, again, that dominant program, number one overall, number one in 7A, but I've got Benton at number one in 6A.
1: Nice.
22: Benton hadn't been able to hang with Bryant in recent years, but
1: right.
22: I've got them both number one. So this is one of the games of the year right off the bat. I personally wish it were still at War Memorial Stadium so people could get there easier,
1: sure.
22: But they wanted to go back home and home. And if you're going to try to go, you better get there early because it's going to be a full stadium down at Bryant tonight.
1: Yep.
22: But I'm picking Bryant to win, but I think Benton's got the talent to hang with them tonight. So that by far our biggest game in Week One, but we've got a lot of other games where I think we probably need to keep an eye on things. Looking at some of our Central Arkansas teams, Cabot goes up to Northeast Arkansas and plays Jonesboro. That's a real good opening week match. We've got the battle of what we call the Battle of Rogers Avenue in Fort Smith, our third largest city in the state.
1: Mm-hmm.
22: That's the old rivalry between Fort Smith South Side, Fort Smith North Side. Walter Woody will be at that one tonight to speak to us. And then two highly ranked teams, Greenwood is at Bentonville West. Greenwood, of course, dominant last year in 6A.
1: Mm-hmm.
22: They have actually dropped down to 5A. Taking on 7A Bentonville West, and we'll be keeping an eye on that one too. So those are a handful of the big games here in Week One of high school football.
1: Yeah, and outside of those, they'll cover every single game that goes on in the state. So make sure you tune in starting at 10 o'clock tonight. Rex, I want to move over to the college ranks, and specifically the Ouachita Baptist Tigers, who, of course, you're the voice of, and we're the flagship station for that network as well. First game isn't until next Thursday night. I believe it's East Central first up on the schedule.
22: East Central Oklahoma, right.
1: Yep. And so the Tigers voted number two in the preseason GAC poll behind Harding, ranked 24th in the country to open the season. So what are your expectations for the team this year? What do you know about them? What do you think we're setting up for with the Tigers this year?
22: Well, if Ouachita can keep its quarterback well, it's going to be a good one. They lost their quarterback the middle of last season, you might remember, and they had a true freshman come in.
1: Yeah.
22: And win six consecutive games for him. He's a sophomore. If they keep him healthy, they've got a veteran running back coming back again. They've got a veteran core of receivers led by guys like Carter McElhaney and Bo Baker, Chris Henley Jr., again, the running back, Trey Nichols, the quarterback. If they keep all those guys well, along with a pretty good defense, I think they'll be salty again. Ouachita does have one thing going for it, that's a winning tradition. 18 consecutive winning seasons now, Toby.
1: Nice.
22: And that's the longest for any college or university in Arkansas at any level.
1: Yeah, no, it's going to be impressive. So next Thursday night, 6 o'clock will be the pregame, 7 o'clock the kickoff here on KRN. So right after the Finnegan Show, we'll blast in the football coverage next Thursday here on the station with the Ouachita Baptist Tigers. What year is this for Todd Knight as being the head coach?
22: This will be his 27th year at Ouachita, and I should not jinx myself. I'll knock on wood here, which is my head. But I have never missed a game that Todd Knight has coached.
1: That's right.
22: So I've been fortunate to have good health, and in all of those years, I've called every one of them home and away so far. So
1: yeah. It's a tremendous
22: keep
1: run.
22: That going for a while.
1: Now, typically on a Friday morning, Rex and I would talk a little bit about Arkansas and Arkansas State and their matchups. Obviously, those don't come up till next week. And obviously, you know, we would put Central Arkansas in as well. We already talked a little bit about them. But you did get a front row seat on Monday, Rex, to see the new head coach, Ryan Silverfield, at the Little Rock Touchdown Club. What do you think of the new head hog so far? Any first impressions?
22: Yeah, I like him. I mean, he's very businesslike. He's not a preachy type motivator, you know, but I understand he's got his hands on every aspect of that program. He is extremely organized, very businesslike. And I think the key word for Arkansas fans and football fans, you and I both know, Toby, don't like this word, but it's patience this year.
1: Yeah, we don't have that
22: talent, anymore. There's a talent deficit there, and let's face it. But let's have patience with this guy and see if he at least makes progress. And I think we will see some progress up on the hill. It may not show in the one loss record, but that was a very disorganized program, and that's putting it kindly, that he had to take over. And again, in the off season, I think he's made all the right moves. So we'll see.
1: Yeah, well, and I think one thing that we see, you know, when you talk about, you know, maybe a little lack of talent right now, you know, Arkansas, from what I've seen, and obviously these numbers are debatable, around 19 or 20th highest spending in NIL, $21 to $29 million is where they put the range for Arkansas, and whatever the money is, whatever. But Rex, you know, when you spend that much, it shows the other players, and maybe it won't pay off this year, but it shows players in the future that, hey, Arkansas is willing to pay the price to get players in, which is the name of the game right now. And so I think that's been very important for him. I think he said, I don't know if it was Monday or something before, press conference before, that he spent about 80% of his time since he took over on fundraising. And then so, go ahead, Rex.
22: Absolutely. You know, we used to hear this, oh, well, Arkansas just can't compete in the SEC. You know, Indiana put an end to all of that talk. Geographically, you cannot compete.
1: That's right.
22: Put an end to that last year. It's a new day in college football. Yes, with the right head coach, with the right fundraising, Arkansas can compete for a national championship. And, Toby, it's been a long time, but let's not forget, this is a program with tradition.
1: Yes.
22: The top three winning programs for the decade of the 1960s, when I was a young boy in Arkansas, were Alabama, Texas, and Arkansas.
1: Yeah.
22: One of the top three in a whole decade. So Arkansas has football tradition. It has just has to go back and find it. But like I said, Indiana put an end to that thing that you can't compete because of where you're located. Bull. You can compete anywhere now with the right money and the right coach.
1: Yeah, no, that's very true. And obviously, you know, hopefully what's being spent this year pays dividends down the road for this team. But obviously, we'll talk more about the North Alabama game coming up a week from tomorrow is when that'll be. But Rex, we'll hear from you tonight at 10 p.m. for the first high school football scoreboard show. And then again next Thursday for the OBU season opener. But have a great weekend. Enjoy some of these football games, Rex. I know you will. And of course, we'll do this again next week.
22: Thanks, Toby. We'll talk to you next Friday morning. Really enjoyed it.
1: All right. There he goes. He's Rex Nelson. You'll hear him again tonight at 10 p.m. here on the radio station. It's 52 minutes after 7 o'clock. We're going to check in on the Advanced Alarm Technologies. Five things that you need to know with Jay Jones.
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3: From the KARN newsroom, I'm Jay Jones. A Little Rock man has been arrested in connection with a deadly stabbing that left a woman dead earlier this week. 23-year-old Laquarius Jones was taken into custody Thursday and is expected to face a capital murder charge. Police identified the victim as 41-year-old Michelle Jones. A legal dispute in Saline County has come to an expensive end. Former Saline County Library Director Molly Whitehorn has reached a settlement agreement with Saline County worth $275,000. Whitehorn was terminated during a highly publicized controversy that drew attention from residents throughout the county. The settlement resolves the ongoing legal dispute between the two sides. Students in Searcy County are getting an unexpected day away from the classroom. District officials announced schools will be closed Friday because of a widespread stomach virus affecting students and staff. School leaders say the closure will allow custodial crews additional time to thoroughly clean and disinfect facilities in hopes of slowing the spread of the illness. An incident involving police on westbound Interstate 40 in Faulkner County left traffic blocked Thursday afternoon. According to the Arkansas Department of Transportation's iDrive Arkansas map, the incident happened about 325 near exit 125. The incident caused all lanes of travel to be impacted. Police have not yet released additional information regarding the nature of the incident. A longtime Little Rock organization is asking the community for some help. The Little Rock Compassion Center says its food supplies are critically low and donations are urgently needed. The center, which serves hundreds of people experiencing homelessness and food insecurity, says demand continues to rise while donations have not kept pace. If you'd like to help out, visit lrcompassioncenter.org. That's the Advanced Alarm Technologies 5 Things You Need to Know. 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
1: 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We got another look at the money news. We got your traffic and your weather. 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
1: A good Friday morning to you. Hopefully you're getting a good start to the final work day of the work week. It's 57 minutes after 7. Let's check some traffic and weather. Here's Paul Weber.
9: With the look at your Southern Bay Corp traffic this Friday morning, state police have no accidents to report. Checking around the metro, we're seeing the usual slowdowns at the North Interchange, I-30 eastbound, 430 Interchange back to Bryant. Other than that, no major issues. Remember, slow down, phone down, let's buckle up and be careful. That's your Southern Bay Corp traffic. Southern Bay Corp, wealth builders for everyone, now serving Little Rock with the Arkansas Traffic Network. I'm Paul Weber.
1: And taking a look at your weather today, mostly sunny, high around 91, 92 this afternoon. Tonight going to be clear with a low of 67. That's nice, a six up front. Tomorrow, plenty of sun, high around 92. Currently, we're at 73 degrees. Got partly to mostly sunny skies across central Arkansas. As we check in on the Money News once again with Morgan Stanley Wealth Management's Lou Graham. And Lou, good morning.
10: Happy weekend eve. All eyes are on Jackson Hole, Wyoming this morning, according to the Wall Street Journal. Federal Reserve Chairman Kevin Warsh will deliver his first keynote address at the Kansas City Fed's annual conference at 9 o'clock Little Rock time, an event expected to play a big role in where government bond yields head next. Traders are hopeful that Warsh, more tight-lipped than his predecessors, will offer a read on the economy and reassure markets that the central bank remains ready to raise interest rates if needed. U.S. stock futures mixed ahead of the speech. The NASDAQ 100 contracts ticking lower, weighed down by chip stocks after Marvel Technologies earnings disappointed investors. Still, that stock up more than 150% this year. The semiconductor company lifted its guidance and reported higher revenue and profit. The shares sinking about 8% in pre-market, the latest sign of a high bar investors have set for AI-linked companies. We'll see if that price spills in the opening or not. Arkansas share prices 11 to 14 lower yesterday. Murphy Oil advancing 3.6%. Murphy USA down 4.2%. We're back right before the opening at 8:28. Toby?
1: All right. 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
11: A verdict watch. I'm Carmen Roberts, Fox News. People around the country are waiting to see what a Massachusetts jury will decide in the Lindsay Clancy murder trial for killing her three children. A second day of deliberations getting underway at 9 this morning.
12: This jury is comprised of 9 women and 3 men. The jury is anonymous and is only known to the court and lawyers. During closing arguments, the defense argued Clancy was in a state of psychosis during the killings and that lousy medical care drove her to the point where she

0: experienced auditory hallucinations. Meanwhile, the prosecution argued those hallucinations are fabricated and that Clancy intentionally planned the killings and maintained control of her actions.
1: Fox's Nate Foy at the courthouse in Plymouth. Nepal and China resume rescue operations after the threat from a lake eases. 552 people are confirmed dead from the catastrophic glacier flash flood, with about 1,500 missing, including 90 Americans. And U.S. State Department spokesman Tommy Pickett tells Fox News American aid is on the way.
2: We immediately activated 500,000 in initial humanitarian assistance. I can now say those first assistance trucks are already on their way, and that includes life-saving food in order to get people the material they need.
1: President Trump's in Texas today to award four Artemis II astronauts the Congressional Space Medal of Honor. Fox's Peter Ducey tells us.
3: The ultimate showcase a president can have, standing alongside astronauts you sent on a successful mission to the far side of the moon. And the president's top ally on Capitol Hill says Republicans have been doing a lot on Earth, too.
4: We passed over 800 pieces of legislation, landmark stuff, to fix the mess that we inherited from the Biden-Harris years.
1: House Speaker Mike Johnson and its Republicans campaign saying they fixed the mess. Democrats say check your higher grocery bill, the cost to fill up your gas tank, and what's left in your wallet. 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
7: 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Little Rock police making an arrest in a shooting from earlier this week. It happened on J.E. Davis Drive. That's where 23-year-old Jazavin Gregory was shot and killed. Now, 21-year-old Lamarion Hatchett is sitting in jail. He is charged with capital murder in the case. No word on how the two knew one another or the motive in the murder. $55.7 million awarded to Thrive programs in Arkansas, telehealth, health monitoring, and response innovation for vital expansion. $93.6 million awarded to the PACT, priority programs promoting access, coordination, and transformation. The governor says it's going to help rural health programs statewide. Also saying, along with the Department of Finance Administration, they believe Arkansas will receive about $1 billion in rural health transformation funding over the next 5 years, crediting the Big Beautiful Bill. AAA reporting Arkansas gas prices dropping slightly. The current statewide average, a gallon of unleaded, $3.74 a gallon. A week ago, it was 6 cents higher. Central Arkansas doing slightly better at $3.64 for the North Little Rock, Little Rock metro area. Hot Springs, they're doing the best. They're paying $3.56 a gallon. Fayetteville, Springdale, they're paying the most, $3.87. So if you've got a weekend trip planned, good time to fill up and hit the road. I'm KRK's Bob Clausen from the News Radio 102.9. KRN News Desk.
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9: 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It'll be a mostly clear, warm start to your Friday. Temperatures in the lower 70s, then into the afternoon with plenty of sunshine and somewhat low humidity. Temperatures climb up to about 94 degrees, so it'll be hot, but it won't feel much hotter than 94 degrees. And then we're clear and even cooler into Saturday morning with lows around 70. I'm Fox 16 Chief Meteorologist Joel Young from the Arkansas Storm Team at the News Radio 102.9 KARN Weather Center.
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1: And welcome back into the First News. It is the 8 o'clock hour. This is the first appearance of the 8 o'clock hour. I got the Bet Saracen segment coming up. Neil Atkinson and Stack 3 going to talk about some ways you can make some good money on some sports this weekend. Also, we'll wrap up the hour with the Electric Cooperatives of Arkansas Open for Business Spotlight. I'm going to talk with the Arkansas Game and Fish Foundation, or their president, Deke Whitbeck, going to join me because this weekend, tomorrow, 2026 Arkansas Outdoor Hall of Fame banquet going on. In fact, our own Wild Man Wilson going to be emceeing that situation tomorrow night down at the convention center. So we'll get you all the good details on that. Auction is ongoing right now as we speak. You can go to agff.org and get in on that. Let's get in on some traffic and weather as well. Here's Paul Weber.
2: With the look at your Southern Bay Corp traffic this Friday morning, State Police have no accidents to report. Around the metro, we're seeing the usual slowdowns at North Interchange, I-30 eastbound from 430 back to Bryant, 430 southbound on the River Bridge. Reports of a stalled vehicle, 430 northbound at exit 9, this Descanso Road, is impacting the off-ramp, and also slow motion at the South Interchange. Remember, slow down, phone down, let's buckle up and be careful. That's your Southern Bay Corp traffic. Southern Bay Corp, well, builders for everyone, now serving Little Rock with the Arkansas Traffic Network. I'm Paul Weber.
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3: 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Weather looks a bit cloudy. Uh-oh.
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5: It'll be mostly sunny with a high of 91. Tonight, expect clear skies with a low of 67. Tomorrow will bring plenty of sunshine and a high of 92. By Sunday, it'll be hot with plenty of sunshine and a high of 96. Looking ahead to Monday, anticipate mostly sunny and hot weather with a high of 97. Tuesday will be partly sunny and hot, also with a high of 97. I'm AccuWeather meteorologist Jason Caterina.
1: And currently, we're at 73 degrees right now, mostly sunny skies across central Arkansas. 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
1: Yeah, good Friday morning to you. It is just about 11 minutes after 8 o'clock. Means it's time for the Bet Saracen segment. Here's Stack 3 along with Neil Atkinson.
12: Thanks, Toby. I want to remind everyone you can actually download the Bet Saracen app right now, BetSaracen.com, or your app store as we welcome Neil Atkinson to the show and to find out how we can make some money this weekend. Neil, good morning. How are we doing? And thanks for joining us today.
13: Well, I'm doing fantastic. We had college football on the TV last night, in-state teams in action, and then tomorrow college football gets started off in earnest with the FBS matchup. And actually, it's not a bad one for the first game between North Carolina and TCU.
12: All right. Of course, you brought it up. I've been walking around singing the song all week. It's beginning to look a lot like football everywhere we go. Of course, college football started in our state last night with UCA on the road against UT Martin. Being that it was our state's first college game of the year, did you get a lot of betting on the action of that game?
13: Yeah, I mean, any time that a team that has the name Arkansas in it, whether it's Arkansas State, University of Central Arkansas, University of Arkansas Pine Bluff, we're going to have some action on that game. And with it being real football and not preseason football like the NFL is right now, which is so unpredictable. And, yeah, that game was well bet last night, well represented, went off at a good time. And UCA went in as a slight underdog, and we see how that turned out. So we're just getting ready for this weekend, and it's going to be one heck of a college football season. I can tell it already.
12: All right, you mentioned UAPB a minute ago. Of course, they're hosting Morehouse College on Saturday at War Memorial Stadium at the Natural State Kickoff Classic. Is the line on the game out for tomorrow, or should we see that later on?
13: You will see that one later on this afternoon, and we're going to hang a line up on Bet Saracen. It's not being offered by the feed because UCA, of course, is a Division I team, an FBS team, but their opponent is an actual Division II opponent. So those typically don't wind up on the feed, but we will price that game and get it up for you later on this afternoon because we want to have them represented. But yeah, we will have that up later on today. Just remember, when we're playing Division II against Division I, it's a little bit tricky for us, and because we don't have as much data, we don't put the liability out there as long, but it will be up later on this afternoon for you to put a nice little friendly wager on.
12: All right, of course, are there any promos available for college football this weekend? You mentioned some of the big games already. Do you have some fun stuff coming out on that front?
13: Oh, absolutely. You know, parlays are king, especially when football gets started. So we just went ahead and did our 50% no sweat bet promo. That way is if you bet a three-leg parlay and it doesn't do, you'll get your stake back up to $25. So since everybody's going to be betting those parlays right there, we went ahead and did that. We also, you know, in the football theme, we have our NFL preseason 50% no sweat bet. The last preseason games are this Sunday. And, of course, don't forget, we also have an any sport 25% parlay boost that you can also bundle that one with, too. So, yeah, a lot of promos going into the weekend, and there'll be even more next weekend when Arkansas and Arkansas State are in play.
12: All right, just segue to my next question, of course, with Arkansas State first games next weekend. Ready to take some bets for those? And if not, when will you post those lines?
13: Oh, no, Arkansas State's first games weekends are already up on the site right now. One of the nice things that we try to do is that when you go to our homepage, you can, as soon as you land on our homepage, both on the app and on the web, you just scroll down under the specials, and we've got the Arkansas team. So we've actually got Arkansas Pine Bluff next game against Missouri already up. So don't confuse that one for tomorrow's game. That one's not till next week. Oh, and by the way, Missouri is a big favorite in that one at minus 54. But we've got that. And then, of course, the Arkansas line against the North Alabama Lions are minus 41. So Arkansas is a huge favorite in that game. 62 points is the over and under. And then Arkansas Red Wolves versus the Memphis Tigers later on that night on the 5th at 6 p.m. Memphis is an 8.5-point favorite over Arkansas State, and the over and under is 55.5. So we got those lines up. And also, we got a couple of early look lines at the Razorback versus Utah and Georgia versus Arkansas, too. So we're trying to get these lines out and keep them out because the public's demanding it, and people like to know, and we'll see how those lines change after the first couple of games.
12: All right, of course, we know it's the kickoff of college football this weekend, but what are the other big events that you guys have going on? I know there's NASCAR coming up as well as other big events. What else is out there right now?
13: Well, a lot of people like to say sporting season starts with football season, but, you know, Major League Baseball, I mean, there are some great wild card races, especially in the American League and in the National League. So, you know, you're going to have that. But you got your NASCAR season finality, the Coke 400. You got the PGA Tour Championship. And you've got the U.S. Tennis Open that's going on also. And of course, the WNBA, it's actually gaining popularity in bets. And they're barreling towards their positioning for their playoffs. And there's a lot of great stories coming out of there. I know there have been some stories with the WNBA, some extracurricular that probably brought a little bit of attention to it. But at the end of the day, if you watch those games, they are playing some good ball. And there's a lot of rivalries in there. So it's actually a good product, and it's a really good betting product. A lot of upsets happened last week in it. So, yeah, there is, you know, there's a lot of sports. And also last Friday, the English Premier League started also, and that got a lot of action because, you know, a lot of people bet that early in the mornings on Saturday and Sunday morning. And don't forget, Major League Soccer is still in its season here over on our side of the pond.
12: All right, of course, it's a big weekend for Saracen itself because we know the last Saturday of every month, someone has a chance to win a car. Not a chance for a chance, not a chance to be a finalist, but somebody actually wins a car the final Saturday of every month. And I know I've seen it myself because I've seen somebody come in between 6 and 7 o'clock and actually win a car that night. I've seen it happen live in person. What's the car this weekend, Neil?
13: Oh, that's an Audi Q8. That's a beautiful car. It's solid black. When you walk right into the main entrance of the casino, you'll be presented with that beautiful automobile. And the good news is, if you've been playing all month and you've been using your card either at table games or in the slots, you already have entries in the bucket. You just want to come in Saturday night, activate those entries, starting at 7 p.m., we have some pre-drawings where you can win some free play. But then you have the grand prize drawing at 10 o'clock, and somebody will go home in that car tonight. If they want to drive it home that night, they can, they'll have an exciting night, whoever wins that one there. It just seems like every weekend right now is a big one, and of course, we've got a little something going on Friday, too.
12: Yeah, you got Lou Gramm and John Waite as well, correct? Are there any tickets left for those?
13: Yeah, there are a few tickets left in that. Go to Ticketmaster and check the last-minute availability on that. And I think there are $49, and they're still available. So, it seems like every weekend at Saracen is a big weekend right now between a nice concert event. And, boy, that lineup that we have for the rest of the year is something else. Darius Rucker coming in and all of the entertainment that we got lined up. If you want to get out and beat this heat, you can come in and see a nice concert in the cool, win some cold hard cash in the casino, and on Saturday night you could go home winning a beautiful black Audi Q8.
12: I'll just add this right. Everybody don't realize, but you guys actually show games on the weekend, and whenever a sporting event, you guys normally have those on at the sports book, correct?
13: Oh, absolutely. We'll put the marquee or the big game that everybody wants to watch on that big screen right there in the sports book. But we've got 27 other TVs right in that media area, all around the bar. Redesigned that last year, and then we've got TVs right above the tables in the table games department when you're playing blackjack, roulette, craps, or your favorite carnival game like three card poker, and also in the poker room with our poker tournaments that we got going on and cash action. You have TVs all throughout the room, so if you want to watch sports, gamble on your Bet Saracen app and also play a little cards or play a few slot machines. There's going to be some TVs in there where you'll be able to see. And, of course, if you're a diehard sports fan, you can park right there in front of the big screen, order the coldest beer that you can get, and some great food right there in our sportsbook menu.
12: Always the fresh food, the best drinks, the best time, the best gaming, of course, when it comes to Saracen Casino Resort. I got to say thanks and have a good weekend. Now back to First News with the greatest radio show host. He actually put that in my email to say that, on the planet, Toby Howe. And thanks a lot, Neil.
13: All right, everybody, stay cool this weekend, and up your head and not over it. Keep this sports betting fun and entertaining. Good luck.
1: I did. I made him say that. I said, you say that I'm the greatest radio host on the planet. And he did. I didn't think he'd do it, but he did. So that was very nice of him. So there's Stack and Neil Atkinson with the Ben Saracen segment. So appreciate that. A lot of things going on, even some stuff that they didn't even get to. Of course, they did talk about UAPB hosting Morehouse College at War Memorial. That's tomorrow night at 6 for the National State Kickoff Classic. If you're watching some preseason NFL, if you're a Dallas fan, they're going to host New Orleans tonight at 7. That's on the ESPN Unlimited. If you're a Kansas City fan, they're going to host Seattle tonight at 7, also on the ESPN Unlimited. So you got the grand opening today of Putt Chip and Chill. That's over at North Shore is where that's going to happen. And so they'll be open, I believe it's 10 to midnight are going to be there. I also got the Tacos Godoy food truck over there each day. Got a beautiful bar, and so it's going to be a really fun place to go. Dizzy Hamilton's going on this weekend if you want to get in on that. How about this? Tomorrow morning, 9 a.m. is when this starts. The Great Southern Stone Skipping Championship at Murray Park. So it's the annual contest. If you're the best in your bracket, they got like adults and kids and different, you know, they may even have men's and women, but the cash prizes for the winners of the stone skipping championships at Murray Park tomorrow at 9 a.m. Benson Boone's going to be at the Simmons Bank Arena. That's I believe that's kind of top 40 type music. You got the Arkansas Game and Fish Foundation's 2026 Hall of Fame banquet and auction, emceed by Wild Man Wilson. That's tomorrow night at the State House Convention Center, so might want to put that on the list of things to do. Need to get some of the fresh foods from right here in Arkansas and other goods as well. The Hillcrest and the West Little Rock Farmers Markets are up and running as of tomorrow morning. Sunday, you got the Lost and Found Market at 1319 Main Street. That's going to have 60 vendors at that. So that's art, vintage goods, a whole bunch of stuff. That's from 5 to 9 p.m. on Sunday. Kind of a late one. So lots going on this weekend. Going to be a really nice week, especially tomorrow. Going to be really nice. And then, of course, heats up a little bit more on Sunday. But no rain in the forecast, so we like seeing that. We've got some more money news. We've got some traffic. We've got some weather. That's all coming your way next as you're listening to First News here on News Radio 1029 KARN.
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1: Hey, welcome back. It is the Friday edition of First News here on the 28th of August. It is just about 26 minutes after 8 o'clock. Means we need to see how you're doing on the roads right now. Check in on the weather as well. We start with Paul Weber.
2: With the look at your Southern Bay Corp traffic this Friday morning, state police have no accidents to report. Around the metro, we're seeing the usual slowdowns at North Interchange, I-30 eastbound from 430 back to Bryant, 430 southbound on the River Bridge. Reports of a stalled vehicle, 430 northbound at exit 9, this Country Road, is impacting the off-ramp, and also slow motion at the South Interchange. Remember, slow down, phone down, let's buckle up and be careful. That's your Southern Bay Corp traffic. Southern Bay Corp, well, builders for everyone, now serving Little Rock with the Arkansas Traffic Network. I'm Paul Weber.
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38: It will be mostly sunny with a high of 91. Tonight, expect clear skies with a low of 67. Tomorrow will bring plenty of sunshine with a high of 92. By Sunday, it'll be hot with abundant sunshine and a high of 96. Monday's forecast includes mostly sunny skies with hot temperatures reaching 97. Tuesday will be partly sunny and hot with a high of 97 as well. I'm AccuWeather meteorologist Jason Caterina.
1: And currently we're at 74 degrees now. We have mostly sunny skies across central Arkansas. 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
1: Hey, welcome back to First News. Time for another check on the money news. Just about time to open up the markets on the day. And we check in with Morgan Stanley Wealth Management of Little Rock's Lou Graham. And Lou, good morning.
40: Good Friday morning. The last day of the trading week kicks off in just about a minute. The S&P 500 futures relatively unchanged. The NASDAQ futures down a little bit. The Dow Industrials up about 0.1% prior to the opening. Pre-market activity showing Gap shares jumping 16%. CNBC noting despite a mixed quarterly report as the retailer announced a new chief executive for the struggling Old Navy brand. Asia Pacific markets closed mixed today. Japan's benchmark Nikkei 225 adding 0.4%. The South Korean Kospi losing about 1.8%. Arkansas share prices as we set up the session, WestRock and Walmart both losing about 1% yesterday. Walmart starts today's trading at $102.63, WestRock at $8.06 a share. That stock's still up 98% for the year. J.B. Hunt shares up about 35.5% as we head into the Friday session. It starts at $263.32 a share, fractionally lower than yesterday's activity. Murphy Oil up 3.6%. We'll be back at 8:58, Toby.
1: All right, thank you, Lou. Hopefully he's telling us about some green on the screen to open up the day. Of course, coming up next, we'll have the Electrical Operatives of Arkansas Open for Business Spotlight. Going to talk with the Arkansas Game and Fish Foundation about the banquet, the Hall of Fame banquet going on this weekend, tomorrow evening at the State House Convention Center. Wildman's going to be your MC for that, so hopefully you've got plans to go. We'll be right back.
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0: I'm Tom Graham. More than 530 now confirmed dead following catastrophic flooding in the Himalayan mountains along the Nepal-China border. Fox's Stephanie Bennett.
3: Scientists say a glacier collapse triggered the disaster, sending an avalanche of ice, rock, and debris downstream. At least 93,000 people have been affected, according to the Red Cross.
0: The number of killed is expected to rise. President Trump holding a fundraiser in Texas as he throws his support behind Republican Senate candidate Ken Paxton, who's in a tight race with Democrat James Tallarico. President is expected to ramp up his campaign schedule as the November midterms near.
5: We are hearing some whispers of a ton of Trump travel in October, possibly as much as a Trump rally a day in the most competitive states and districts.
0: Fox's Peter Ducey at the White House. 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
1: 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Little Rock police making an arrest in a shooting from earlier this week. It happened on J.E. Davis Drive. That's where 23-year-old Jazavin Gregory was shot and killed. Now, 21-year-old Lamarion Hatchett is sitting in jail. He is charged with capital murder in the case. No word on how the two knew one another or the motive in the murder. $55.7 million awarded to Thrive programs in Arkansas, telehealth, health monitoring, and response innovation for vital expansion. $93.6 million awarded to the PACT, priority programs promoting access, coordination, and transformation. The governor says it's going to help rural health programs statewide. Also saying, along with the Department of Finance and Administration, they believe Arkansas will receive about $1 billion in rural health transformation funding over the next 5 years, crediting the Big Beautiful Bill. AAA reporting Arkansas gas prices dropping slightly. The current statewide average, a gallon of unleaded, $3.74 a gallon. A week ago, it was 6 cents higher. Central Arkansas doing slightly better at $3.64 for the North Little Rock metro area. Hot Springs, they're doing the best. They're paying $3.56 a gallon. Fayetteville, Springdale, they're paying the most, $3.87. So if you've got a weekend trip planned, good time to fill up and hit the road. I'm KRK's Bob Clausen from the News Radio 102.9. KRN News Desk.
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12: 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It'll be a mostly clear, warm start to your Friday. Temperatures in the lower 70s, then into the afternoon with plenty of sunshine and somewhat low humidity. Temperatures climb up to about 94 degrees, so it'll be hot, but it won't feel much hotter than 94 degrees, and then we're clear and even cooler into Saturday morning with lows around 70. I'm Fox 16 Chief Meteorologist Joel Young from the Arkansas Storm Team at the News Radio 102.9 KARN Weather Center.
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1: Happy Friday to you, 28th of August, final work day of the work week, just about 36 minutes after 8. Coming up, we'll have the Elect Cooperatives of Arkansas open for business spotlight. Arkansas Game and Fish Foundation's President Deke Whitbeck going to join me. We'll get the final details as we get ready for the Hall of Fame banquet tomorrow night at the State House Convention Center. So stand by for that. Right now, let's check some traffic and weather. Here's Paul Weber.
20: With the look at your Southern Bay Corp traffic this Friday morning, state police have no accidents to report. Checking around the metro, we're seeing no major issues. Remember, slow down, phone down, let's buckle up and be careful. Have a fantastic Friday and a wonderful weekend. That's your Southern Bay Corp traffic. Southern Bay Corp, wealth builders for everyone. 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I'm Paul Weber. 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
38: Mostly sunny with a high of 91. Tonight, expect clear skies with a low of 67. Tomorrow will bring plenty of sunshine and a high of 92. By Sunday, it'll be hot with plenty of sunshine and a high of 96. Looking ahead to Monday, anticipate mostly sunny and hot weather with a high of 97. Tuesday will be partly sunny and hot, also with a high of 97. I'm AccuWeather meteorologist Jason Caterina.
1: And currently we're up to 76 degrees now, mostly sunny skies across central Arkansas. 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
1: Hey, welcome back to First News, Friday edition here on the 28th of August, 20 minutes in front of 9 o'clock. And today in the Electric Cooperatives of Arkansas Open for Business Spotlight, we have a great local organization to talk with this morning in the Arkansas Game and Fish Foundation and their president, Deke Whitbeck, who is on the verge of the 2026 Hall of Fame banquet and auction. That goes on tomorrow night. And Deke, welcome back to the show. How are you?
0: Hey, I'm great. Good to be here. Good to be with you guys. We are in full setup mode for tomorrow night.
1: I bet.
0: 35th annual Arkansas Hall of Fame, Outdoor Hall of Fame banquet, and it's going to be a big night.
1: Yeah, no, it sure is. And so this all goes on at the State House Convention Center tomorrow night. And so, Deke, are there still tickets available if people want to come down and obviously see the induction ceremony, but also participate in the auction and just hang out with everybody that's going to be there?
0: Yeah, certainly. Tickets are still available, and you can always support even if you can't make it to the big event. The easiest thing to do is go to our website, agff.org, mm-hmm. and right at the top of the page, it's Outdoor Hall of Fame. Click there, and you can check out not only ways to get into the event, but also the big silent auction, which is all online this year.
1: Yeah, and then we're going to talk about the auction in just a moment because I was actually on there just a moment ago. But want to I want to get a rundown real quick. Can you kind of run down the folks that are getting inducted? Because that's the main thing. Obviously, the auction's very big, but the main thing about tomorrow night is these great Arkansans that we're going to honor and put into the Outdoor Hall of Fame. Can you tell us who the folks are that are getting inducted this year?
0: Yeah, glad to. So we'll have three inductees and then a very special inductee. The three are Mike Sullivan, who's a longtime state conservationist with NRCS, so that's a federal agency, but he helped secure millions and millions and millions of dollars for all sorts of conservation projects across the state during his 30-plus year career with that agency. So really excited to honor Mike.
1: Mm-hmm.
0: The next is a guy named Mark Hedrick, and some of the folks around Central Arkansas especially know Mark because he has a radio show that he calls The Wild Side, and he talks a lot about fishing and the outdoors, but he has just been such a great supporter of Game and Fish over the years and mm-hmm. really a mentor of mine, and so really excited to honor Mark. And then the next guy is Pat Sitz, and Pat was the director of the Game and Fish Commission for several years.
1: Yeah.
0: He unexpectedly passed away last year, mm-hmm. but he spent his life, or career, I should say, at Game and Fish, starting when he was 16 years old, mowing the levees
1: wow.
0: out at the fish hatchery in Lone Oak. So he worked his way up through the ranks, just a great guy. And then the fourth person, or group, I should say, is the Arkansas Waterfowl Association over in Lone Oak.
1: Mm-hmm.
0: And they do all sorts of great activities and kids camps and really get the youth involved in the outdoors. So that's a special award that we call the Steve Smith Spirit of Giving Award,
1: mm-hmm.
0: Named after the longtime president of the Game and Fish Foundation, Steve Smith. So you're right, Toby, that's sort of the main highlight of the night, but gosh, there's food, fun, all sorts wrapped into tomorrow night. We'll have 1600 people at the State House Convention
1: wow.
0: Center. Starts at 6 o'clock, and we'll raise money to help support the commission. We also like to recognize the men and women of the Game and Fish Commission for all
1: sure.
0: their hard work, and we'll highlight some of the successful projects that the commission has had over the past year. So a lot to pack in a night, but it's a lot of fun.
1: Yeah.
0: Kind of a casual atmosphere. It kicks off the outdoor fall sports season in Arkansas, and we're looking forward to it.
1: Yeah, this really is the last weekend to get everybody rounded up, because they're gonna be out in the woods after this for the next few months on the especially on the weekends.
0: Yeah.
1: So that's very good.
0: Duck season's right around the corner.
1: That's
0: deer
1: right.
0: season actually start there's a deer season that starts tomorrow. I think the velvet
1: yeah.
0: deer season starts tomorrow. Can you believe that? In August we're deer hunting, but
1: yeah,
0: yeah, we're gonna kick it off the right way.
1: No, it really is. As we're talking with Deke Whitbeck this morning, he's the president of the Arkansas Game and Fish Foundation. Have the 2026 Outdoor Hall of Fame banquet tomorrow night at the State House Convention Center. You get your tickets at agff.org. Click on the Outdoor Hall of Fame tab at the top of the page. Take you right in there where you can purchase those tickets. One of the other aspects, another big aspect of the night is the auction that goes on. Great fundraiser for Arkansas Game and Fish Foundation. And so, Deke, can you go through what are some of your favorite items that you've seen in the auction so far this year?
0: Gosh, you know, there's we have over 290 items. So yeah, to pick a few, it's tough. I mean, you've got the Sissy's Log Cabin package.
1: Mm-hmm.
0: There's courtside tickets to a Memphis Grizzlies game to watch Darius Acuff and the Sacramento Kings.
1: Nice. So
0: that's been a hot one. We've got boats. There are there's trips all across Arkansas with fishing, a squirrel hunt, and also like trips down to the Bahamas and
1: mm-hmm.
0: Just anything and everything in between. I mean, there's lots of great original art. There's youth items. There's lots of great women's items. I've got a Steamroller Blues. I don't know if you've ever heard of them, but they're up in the Heights in Little Rock with a $2,000 gift certificate up there. I mean, this night is a fun, family-friendly event, and that silent auction has something for everybody.
1: Yeah.
0: And that's what we like. I mean, the outdoors are for everyone, and we want to open this up and make sure everybody can come and enjoy and have a good time and support their passions.
1: Well, and I do want folks to know that even if you can't attend tomorrow night, you can go to agff.org and click on the Hall of Fame tab, and you'll be able to see the auction. You'll be able to see and you'll be able to bid on items as well. So you can get in there online and do this also. And they got kayaks. I saw dove hunting in Argentina is one of the trips that's out there. So yeah, there's something for everybody in this particular auction. And so now, is this one of your biggest fundraisers for the foundation each year?
0: Yeah, Toby. So this is definitely our biggest one. It's sponsored by Banded Gear. They're a great sponsor.
1: Yeah.
0: Banded each year helps us put this on. We have probably 15 or 16 different events across the state, a couple of golf tournaments, trap tournaments, other banquets. But this by far is our largest one. It was the 35th year. So, it's just a staple in sort of the events in Arkansas.
1: Mm-hmm.
0: And, we'll have consistently 1,600 people show up. I have 160 10-top tables at
1: the
0: convention center downtown. We'll spread over 84,000 square feet and just and have a great celebration.
1: Yeah, it's always one of the best events that goes on here in Central Arkansas every year. And so once again, folks, the website to see the online auction, also to purchase tickets, agff.org is where you go. You'll see where to click on the front page. Just look for Hall of Fame Banquet, and that'll take you where you need to go for tickets or for the auction. But Deke, sure appreciate you coming on the show this morning. Enjoy the outdoor Hall of Fame Banquet tomorrow. I don't know with how busy you are with running everything. I don't know if you get to enjoy it, but I hope you get a few minutes to sit back and watch it all play out a little bit tomorrow night. And we appreciate you coming on the show this morning.
0: Thank you so much for having me. It's a lot of fun. Toby, keep on bidding those items up.
1: You bet. I'm on it.
0: So,
1: all right. There he goes. He's Deke Whitbeck, the president of the Arkansas Game and Fish Foundation. So he'll be down at the State House Convention Center. Wildman's going to be the MC, and so you'll be able to see him down there as well tomorrow night. And that, folks, is how the Electric Cooperatives of Arkansas Open for Business Spotlight works. And, of course, if you'd like to get your company or organization in on it, all you have to do is give us a call here in the studio, 501-403-5276 on the American Leak Detection text line, and then 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booked by contacting us, and no fees, no strings attached. That's the beauty of it all. Let's check in on the traffic and the weather real quick, see how everybody's doing outside. Here is Paul Weber.
20: With the look at your Southern Bay Corp traffic this Friday morning, state police have no accidents to report. Checking around the metro, we're seeing no major issues. Remember, slow down, phone down, let's buckle up and be careful. Have a fantastic Friday and a wonderful weekend. That's your Southern Bay Corp traffic. Southern Bay Corp, wealth builders for everyone, now serving Little Rock with the Arkansas Traffic Network. I'm Paul Weber.
38: Today will be mostly sunny with a high of 91. Tonight, expect clear skies with a low of 67. Tomorrow will bring plenty of sunshine with a high of 92. By Sunday, it'll be hot with abundant sunshine and a high of 96. Monday's forecast includes mostly sunny skies with hot temperatures reaching 97. Tuesday will be partly sunny and hot with a high of 97 as well. I'm AccuWeather meteorologist Jason Caterina.
1: And currently, we're at 76 degrees right now to have mostly sunny skies across Central Arkansas. 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
2: From the KARN Newsroom, I'm Jay Jones. A Little Rock man has been arrested in connection with a deadly stabbing that left a woman dead earlier this week. 23-year-old Laquarius Jones was taken into custody Thursday and is expected to face a capital murder charge. Police identified the victim as 41-year-old Michelle Jones. A legal dispute in Saline County has come to an expensive end. Former Saline County Library Director Molly Whitehorn has reached a settlement agreement with Saline County worth $275,000. Whitehorn was terminated during a highly publicized controversy that drew attention from residents throughout the county. The settlement resolves the ongoing legal dispute between the two sides. Students in Searcy County are getting an unexpected day away from the classroom. District officials announced schools will be closed Friday because of a widespread stomach virus affecting students and staff. School leaders say the closure will allow custodial crews additional time to thoroughly clean and disinfect facilities in hopes of slowing the spread of the illness. An incident involving police on westbound Interstate 40 in Faulkner County left traffic blocked Thursday afternoon. According to the Arkansas Department of Transportation's iDrive Arkansas map, the incident happened about 325 near exit 125. The incident caused all lanes of travel to be impacted. Police have not yet released additional information regarding the nature of the incident. A longtime Little Rock organization is asking the community for some help. The Little Rock Compassion Center says its food supplies are critically low and donations are urgently needed. The center, which serves hundreds of people experiencing homelessness and food insecurity, says demand continues to rise while donations have not kept pace. If you'd like to help out, visit lrcompassioncenter.org. That's the Advanced Alarm Technologies 5 Things You Need to Know. Advanced Alarm Technologies in Benton and serving all of Arkansas. From the KRN Newsroom, I'm Jay Jones.
1: All right, thank you, Jay. We appreciate that. Just digging into the entertainment file for the weekend. Couple of new movies coming out. One you can take the kids to, Coyote versus Acme, rated PG. Will Forte is a personal injury lawyer that Wile E. Coyote hires to help him sue Acme Corporation for selling him so many defective products. You got John Cena's in this one. Courtroom. He's the courtroom rival working for Acme exec Foghorn Leghorn. So that could be fun. You got another one rated R called The Dog Stars. Jacob Elordi. He's a pilot living an isolated life with survivalist Josh Brolin in a post-apocalyptic world where it's kill or be killed. I'm in already. Margaret Qualley plays his love interest after he decides to fly off to investigate an old radio transmission. So those are the couple of movies coming out TV-wise. Netflix has a new one tonight called The Whisper Man. It's a crime thriller, has Adam Scott in it as a writer who turns his retired police detective father, happens to be De Niro, but whatever, to help after his son is kidnapped by a serial killer that he supposedly put away. So you've got that on Netflix. You've got all sorts of preseason football is going to be going on the NFL Network. I believe Prime has a game this weekend as well. So CBS has a game tonight also that you'll be able to see. Sunday night at 7 on CBS, Remembering Dolly Parton, A Rhinestone Life. That's going to be a one-hour special. I'll have people like Dionne Warwick, Jennifer Nettles, Debbie Allen, Diane Warren all going to be part of that broadcast. So and probably a few more of those will be on schedule as well. So some things in the entertainment. But I wanted to play this piece of audio for you real quick. Believe it or not, it's been 60 years since the Beatles' last concert, and so tomorrow is the anniversary of the final show at Candlestick Park. Here is some rare audio from August 29th of 1966.
3: Yeah, yeah, yeah, yeah. Thank you, Ralph Oates. Could you do us a favor, please? Could you please stop screaming? No, stop it. Isn't it? You don't stop screaming. We're never going to perform in front of people again. Shut up, San Francisco. I can't take it anymore. All right, then. All right. Good night. Bye-bye, then. Shut up. I mean it this time.
1: They were absolutely losing it by the end. They were not real happy to be playing with each other by the end of things. So, yeah, so that was 60 years ago when they had that final show at Candlestick Park. So anniversary comes up on it tomorrow. We'll be right back to wrap things up here on the Friday edition of First News. 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
2: Hey, welcome back to First News as we get set to wrap things up here on a Friday. Let's get that final look at the traffic and weather. Here's Paul Weber.
12: With the look at your Southern Bay Corp traffic this Friday morning, State Police have no accidents to report. Checking around the metro, we're seeing no major issues. Remember, slow down, phone down, let's buckle up and be careful. Have a fantastic Friday and a wonderful weekend. That's your Southern Bay Corp traffic. Southern Bay Corp, wealth builders for everyone, now serving Little Rock with the Arkansas Traffic Network. I'm Paul Weber.
13: Today will be mostly sunny with a high of 91. Tonight, expect clear skies with a low of 67. Tomorrow will bring plenty of sunshine and a high of 92. By Sunday, it'll be hot with plenty of sunshine and a high of 96. Looking ahead to Monday, anticipate mostly sunny and hot weather with a high of 97. Tuesday will be partly sunny and hot, also with a high of 97. I'm AccuWeather meteorologist Jason Caterina.
2: And currently we're at 76 degrees, partly sunny skies, even mostly sunny skies up above Central Arkansas. Let's get that final look at the money news, see if we've got a little green on the screen this morning with Morgan Stanley Wealth Management's Lou Graham. And Lou, good morning.
14: Yeah, good morning. Kind of a mixed bag out there so far, Toby. The Dow Industrials up about 110 points at 53,681. The S&P 500 up 0.1%. The NASDAQ up even less than that. So quiet day. It's been typical of the summer trading. The volume is low. And looking at shares of Walmart up just a touch. Dillard shares up about 0.5%. All three of the banks are trading higher. Bank OZK now up about 0.75% to $49.72 a share. We'll see what happens throughout the day. Let you know the results this afternoon at 5:03. Have a safe and pleasant weekend.
2: All right, Lou, you do the same. Looking forward to seeing you on Monday. It's going to be his birthday, folks. So don't tell him we know. On Monday, we're going to have the Little Rock School District Superintendent, Dr. Jamal Wright's going to join us. That'll be at 7:40. We'll ramp up some of the midterm talks starting next week and get ready for Labor Day weekend as well. 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That's on the Finnegan Show this afternoon, presented by the Minton Law Firm. Otherwise, have a great weekend. We'll see you promptly at 6 a.m. on Monday morning.
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15: 6 months and counting as the Iran war grinds on. I'm Carmen Roberts, Fox News. At this monthly milestone, there is no end in sight for the war or its impact on the global economy. Fox's Jonathan Hunt reports from Tel Aviv.
16: President Trump posted to his Truth Social account last night saying that Iran is begging for a deal and is a failing nation. Iranian officials pushed back against that this morning. The country's foreign minister writing on X, putting diplomacy back on track isn't impossible. It hinges on U.S. understanding of one simple fact. Pressure doesn't work. But the pressure is certainly building economically. We are seeing long gas lines in Iran, and we know that inflation is rampant.
15: Observers say another change is that the war has left Iran with a more radical leadership bent on controlling the Strait of Hormuz. It's also pushed up oil and gas prices. U.S. crude is down this morning, though, about 1% at $82.30 a barrel. But that's about $15 more than it was before the war. And AAA says the national average for gas is $4.09 a gallon, more than a dollar higher. In the Himalayas, the number killed in the devastating flash flood in Nepal and Tibet tops 550, with 1,500 missing, including

0: I see John in Kensington has, I think what might be a pretty quick point, President Trump and Democrats are apoplectic, renaming Lake Ontario of the Great Lakes, Lake America. Let's go to John in Kensington. John, you're on the Chris Plant Show.
1: Hey, Chris, let's change the name of Lake America, Lake Ontario, to now Lake Lewinsky.
0: Lake Lewinsky? Who would that be named after?
1: Oh, well, Hillary can maybe explain that for us. She would have to confront that.
0: Well, you know, Bill Clinton and Hillary Clinton, who love and adore each other, they're such a great couple, aren't they? And they have a multimillion-dollar house in Chappaqua, New York. And so if it were called Lake Lewinsky, Monica Lewinsky, maybe she should get a lake house. She could get a lake up. And let me tell you this, John, because I saw you there on the big board saying, let's call it Lake Lewinsky. And of course, you know, I knew Monica Lewinsky and haven't seen her in a long time. But now the governor, the Democrat governor of Wisconsin, he's got to put out a video of himself. And he wrote on a napkin in a restaurant, a coffee, it's a McDonald's, I think. And he said, and I just renamed Lake Michigan Lake Wisconsin. See, I can sign napkins that say things too. And he's got a picture of a brown paper napkin, and he wrote something on it that he can't read because he's illiterate. And just remarkable stuff. So this is the Democrat Party. And then he fired on Fort Sumter because, you know, that's what they do. And he wrote Lake Wisconsin on a paper napkin. And then he signed his name, Tony Evers. Tony Evers, the Democrat governor of Wisconsin. And it's called Lake Michigan. Lake Michigan is across Lake Michigan from Wisconsin and Illinois. And this is the Democrat Party. They have the brains of children, of little children. Now, at the same time, President Trump is having fun mocking and goading the Canadians. And they'll come to their senses soon enough and drop all this. Those Canadians will.
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5: 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Verdict Watch in the Lindsey Clancy murder trial.
6: Thank you again for following those instructions. And at this time, you may resume your deliberations. Thank you.
7: Court, all rise.
5: Judge William Sullivan from the bench in Plymouth, Massachusetts, speaking to the panel of 9 women and 3 men on day 2 of their deliberations in the fate of the mom accused of killing her 3 children. A race against time to find people still alive in Nepal, while more rain is on the way following the massive mudslide.
8: A tourism ministry source told Reuters that 117 tourists have been rescued as of this morning, including 2 Americans. But time is ticking as more storms are likely over the weekend.
5: Nepal Flood Authority says at least 547 people are dead. That is Fox's Stephanie Bennett reporting. 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
9: 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Little Rock police making an arrest in a shooting from earlier this week. It happened on J.E. Davis Drive. That's where 23-year-old Jazavin Gregory was shot and killed. Now, 21-year-old Lamarion Hatchett is sitting in jail. He is charged with capital murder in the case. No word on how the two knew one another or the motive in the murder. $55.7 million awarded to Thrive programs in Arkansas, telehealth, health monitoring, and response innovation for vital expansion. $93.6 million awarded to the PACT, priority programs promoting access, coordination, and transformation. The governor says it's going to help rural health programs statewide. Also saying, along with the Department of Finance Administration, they believe Arkansas will receive about $1 billion in rural health transformation funding over the next 5 years, crediting the Big Beautiful Bill. AAA reporting Arkansas gas prices dropping slightly. The current statewide average, a gallon of unleaded, $3.74 a gallon. A week ago, it was 6 cents higher. Central Arkansas doing slightly better at $3.64 for the North Little Rock, Little Rock metro area. Hot Springs, they're doing the best. They're paying $3.56 a gallon. Fayetteville, Springdale, they're paying the most, $3.87. So if you've got a weekend trip planned, good time to fill up and hit the road. I'm KRK's Bob Clausen from the News Radio 102.9 KRN News Desk.
7: 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It'll be a mostly clear, warm start to your Friday. Temperatures in the lower 70s, then into the afternoon with plenty of sunshine and somewhat low humidity. Temperatures climb up to about 94 degrees, so it'll be hot, but it won't feel much hotter than 94 degrees. And then we're clear and even cooler into Saturday morning with lows around 70. I'm Fox 16 Chief Meteorologist Joel Young from the Arkansas Storm Team at the News Radio 102.9 KARN Weather Center.
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1: 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Little Rock police making an arrest in a shooting from earlier this week. It happened on J.E. Davis Drive. That's where 23-year-old Jazavin Gregory was shot and killed. Now, 21-year-old Lamarion Hatchett is sitting in jail. He is charged with capital murder in the case. No word on how the two knew one another or the motive in the murder. $55.7 million awarded to Thrive programs in Arkansas, telehealth, health monitoring, and response innovation for vital expansion. $93.6 million awarded to the PACT, priority programs promoting access, coordination, and transformation. The governor says it's going to help rural health programs statewide. Also saying, along with the Department of Finance Administration, they believe Arkansas will receive about $1 billion in rural health transformation funding over the next 5 years, crediting the Big Beautiful Bill. AAA reporting Arkansas gas prices dropping slightly. The current statewide average, a gallon of unleaded, $3.74 a gallon. A week ago, it was 6 cents higher. Central Arkansas doing slightly better at $3.64 for the North Little Rock metro area. Hot Springs, they're doing the best. They're paying $3.56 a gallon. Fayetteville, Springdale, they're paying the most, $3.87. So if you've got a weekend trip planned, good time to fill up and hit the road. I'm KRK's Bob Clausen from the News Radio 102.9. KRN News Desk.
2: 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It'll be a mostly clear, warm start to your Friday. Temperatures in the lower 70s, then into the afternoon with plenty of sunshine and somewhat low humidity. Temperatures climb up to about 94 degrees, so it'll be hot, but it won't feel much hotter than 94 degrees. And then we're clear and even cooler into Saturday morning with lows around 70. I'm Fox 16 Chief Meteorologist Joel Young from the Arkansas Storm Team at the News Radio 102.9 KARN Weather Center.
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0: Yes, sir. It's wild world out there. And Hunter Biden, is Hunter Biden a homophobe when he says that he's 48.6% gay? I thought you were born gay and you didn't decide when you were a 50-year-old crack addict. And it wasn't like that. But when you're a Democrat, shouldn't the LGBTQQIAA ampersand pound sign community, they have a community now, shouldn't they be going after Hunter Biden for being homophobic and slandering them and all that crazy stuff? These people, yes, sir. They're all crazy. These ridiculous people, ridiculous people. Mm. See this Democrat woman who's running for the United States Senate. They got a lot of lunatics running for the Senate, the Democrats do. In Oklahoma, she had posted a video of herself trashing a room and then taking an 8x10 glossy color photograph of Cabinet Secretary Mark Wayne Mullen, and she attacks it with a pair of scissors and cuts it up and makes it into a... She's like a serial killer. She has all the behavioral patterns of a serial killer. And she's running for the Senate of the United States in Oklahoma, of all places. And all that is perfectly normal if you're only a Democrat.
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3: Fox News, I'm Tom Graham. Federal Reserve Chair Kevin Warsh says inflation is still too high. He suggests the central bank may have to raise interest rates in the coming months to bring it down.
4: It's the Fed's job to deliver stable prices. No excuses.
3: Speaking at a banking event in Jackson Hole, Wyoming, the Pentagon being sued by staff members of the military's news outlet, Stars and Stripes.
5: Stars and Stripes publisher Max Lederer, editor-in-chief Eric Slavin, and reporter Laura Court are all named as plaintiffs in the lawsuit filed this week. The staff members say they were accused of insubordination for participating in a CBS News interview about potential censorship by the military and a published report about conditions aboard the USS Abraham Lincoln. A new publisher has been installed by the Pentagon, an active duty service member.
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6: 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Little Rock police making an arrest in a shooting from earlier this week. It happened on J.E. Davis Drive. That's where 23-year-old Jazavin Gregory was shot and killed. Now, 21-year-old Lamarion Hatchett is sitting in jail. He is charged with capital murder in the case. No word on how the two knew one another or the motive in the murder. $55.7 million awarded to Thrive programs in Arkansas, telehealth, health monitoring, and response innovation for vital expansion. $93.6 million awarded to the PACT, priority programs promoting access, coordination, and transformation. The governor says it's going to help rural health programs statewide. Also saying, along with the Department of Finance and Administration, they believe Arkansas will receive about $1 billion in rural health transformation funding over the next 5 years, crediting the Big Beautiful Bill. AAA reporting Arkansas gas prices dropping slightly, the current statewide average. A gallon of unleaded, $3.74 a gallon. A week ago, it was 6 cents higher. Central Arkansas doing slightly better at $3.64 for the North Little Rock metro area. Hot Springs, they're doing the best. They're paying $3.56 a gallon. Fayetteville, Springdale, they're paying the most, $3.87. So if you've got a weekend trip planned, good time to fill up and hit the road. I'm KRK's Bob Clausen from the News Radio 102.9. KARN News Desk.
7: 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It'll be a mostly clear, warm start to your Friday. Temperatures in the lower 70s, then into the afternoon with plenty of sunshine and somewhat low humidity. Temperatures climb up to about 94 degrees, so it'll be hot, but it won't feel much hotter than 94 degrees. And then we're clear and even cooler into Saturday morning with lows around 70. I'm Fox 16 Chief Meteorologist Joel Young from the Arkansas Storm Team at the News Radio 102.9 KARN Weather Center.
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3: Wine cellar fundraisers that the Democrats said. But Harry Enten on CNN. I'm running out of time. Talking about President Trump's popularity.
4: The president Republicans most admire, it's Donald Trump. This is a historic comparison. A majority of Republicans say, 53% say, he's the Republican president they most admire. Ronald Reagan, who traditionally has won that much, Donald Trump nearly triples up on this. Reagan at just 18%. And then Abraham Lincoln, who, by most historic accounts, is the greatest president of all time. But Republicans say that the president that they most admire by, what is this, six, seven times as many, Donald John Trump at 53%, easily crushing Abe Lincoln at 8%. And the Elon poll showed that he was the greatest president as well, Donald Trump. Like
3: Harry Enten, CNN poll. That's Harry Enten at CNN, very enthusiastic. President Trump, with Republican voters being asked your favorite president of all time that you most admire, 53% Donald Trump, 18% Ronald Reagan.
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5: Waiting like everyone else. I'm Lisa Brady, Fox News. The Massachusetts woman charged with killing her three young children, awaiting a jury's decision at her murder trial. Defense attorney Kevin Reddington telling reporters,
6: she's nervous. Like I've said before, she's very just sad, scared. She's the same she's been forever. Since this incident.
5: The defense argues Lindsay Clancy was suffering from postpartum psychosis and is not criminally responsible. Day two of deliberations began nearly 3 hours ago. Fox's Nate Foy at the courthouse in Plymouth.
7: They just sent their first note to the judge, and according to defense attorney Kevin Reddington, what they wanted to see were those two bottles of pills and the knife that allegedly were used in Lindsay Clancy's suicide attempt.
5: Clancy ultimately jumping out of a second floor window. The Fed chair says the U.S. economy has been resilient, but that inflation is still running too high.
8: So the Fed's predominant focus right now should be on prices.
5: Kevin Warsh at a conference in Wyoming signaling an interest rate hike may be needed. President Trump says he'll let U.S. ranchers process their own beef, facing backlash over imports and meat prices.
9: Vowing to break what he calls a monopoly of just four big meat processors in the U.S., President Trump says he is authorizing legal documents to allow farmers and ranchers to process their own food. It's the latest policy aimed at the beef industry this week. President Trump signed an executive order allowing additional ground beef to be imported to the U.S. tariff-free. That was met with opposition and criticism from the U.S. cattle industry. In a social media post, the president says ranchers and farmers have always been a number one priority.
5: Fox's Jared Halpern at the White House. It's not clear how quickly new meatpacking facilities could open. The president's in cattle country, Texas, set to award the Congressional Space Medal of Honor to the Artemis II crew. 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
10: I'm not one to say I told you so, but I switched to Pure Talk over a year ago, and ever since, I've been telling people there's no better wireless company out there. 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
1: 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And a Little Rock man is in custody for a deadly stabbing earlier this week. 41-year-old Michelle Jones was killed Tuesday at a home on West 36th Street. 23-year-old Aquarius Jones is now facing a capital murder charge. The Pine Bluff Arsenal will be conducting training exercises next Tuesday. Mark your calendars. The Arsenal's security force, fire department, and others are participating. Those in the area should not be worried about seeing or hearing the increased presence of emergency responders that morning. Classes canceled today in the Searcy County School District. District leaders say it's all to prevent the spread of a stomach virus. In the meantime, the school district is working with the state health department to clean and sanitize campus buildings. Health projects impacting Arkansans in all 75 counties are getting federal funding. Governor Sarah Huckabee Sanders says there will be about $150 million worth of rural health transformation program grants. The program is part of the Big Beautiful Bill turned law with the goal of improving health care infrastructure. State leaders believe Arkansas will end up getting about $1 billion in funding over the next 5 years. I'm KRK's Sincere Tonsil from the News Radio 1029 KARN News Desk.
2: From the News Radio 1029 KARN Weather Center, I'm KRK and Fox 16's meteorologist Juliana Cullen. We're going to have another hot, sunny day, but not quite as hot as what earlier this week was. High temperatures today only in the low to mid-90s, so a little closer to seasonal values, and we should stay dry for the rest of today. Saturday is going to be similar, but you will start to feel the heat kind of building as we move towards Sunday and into next week. High temperatures could be back up into the upper 90s near 100 degrees. This is meteorologist Juliana Cullen with your forecast.
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8: A tribute to America's space program. I'm Lisa Brady, Fox News.
9: This is the golden age of America, and this is a big part of it.
8: President Trump at the Johnson Space Center in Houston to honor four astronauts who went farther away from Earth than anyone ever has around the far side of the moon.
9: Before the end of my term, American astronauts will return to the lunar surface, and we're looking forward to that. We'll do it, and we're then going to the next step. And when we do, they'll plant this very important flag to mark the site of the first permanent American settlement on the moon. They're going to have a settlement.
8: The president also emphasizing that Mars remains part of the goals. He's presenting the Artemis II crew with the Congressional Space Medal of Honor. One of those astronauts is part of Canada's space program. This is the U.S. and Canada remain in a trade dispute that's been escalating with higher tariffs. Just getting word, a judge has ruled against the president, denying a motion to move his New York criminal case, the hush money related case, to federal court. The judge ruling the reasons are not new or legally sufficient to do that. Day two of deliberations continues at the murder trial of a Massachusetts mother.
10: The jury deciding the fate of Lindsay Clancy is made up of 9 women and 3 men, and they deliberated for about 3.5 hours after getting the case on Thursday, after closing arguments and the trial wrapped up. Clancy has pleaded not guilty by reason of insanity and has admitted to killing her 3 children, all under age 6, in 2023 before attempting suicide. Her lawyer says the former labor and delivery nurse was suffering from postpartum psychosis and was over-medicated, while prosecutors say she is criminally responsible for murdering her kids.
8: Fox's Tanya J. Powers. Clancy could face life in prison if convicted of first-degree murder. The jury can also consider lesser charges of second-degree murder and manslaughter, or find her not guilty. America is listening to Fox News.
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12: 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And a Little Rock man is in custody for a deadly stabbing earlier this week. 41-year-old Michelle Jones was killed Tuesday at a home on West 36th Street. 23-year-old Aquarius Jones is now

0: facing a capital murder charge. The Pine Bluff Arsenal will be conducting training exercises next Tuesday. Mark your calendars. The Arsenal Security Force, Fire Department, and others are participating. Those in the area should not be worried about seeing or hearing the increased presence of emergency responders that morning. Classes canceled today in the Searcy County School District. District leaders say it's all to prevent the spread of a stomach virus. In the meantime, the school district is working with the State Health Department to clean and sanitize campus buildings. Health projects impacting Arkansans in all 75 counties are getting federal funding. Governor Sarah Huckabee Sanders says there will be about $150 million worth of rural health transformation program grants. The program is part of the Big Beautiful Bill turned law with the goal of improving health care infrastructure. State leaders believe Arkansas will end up getting about $1 billion in funding over the next 5 years. I'm KRK's Nasiri Tonsil from the News Radio 1029 KARN News Desk.
1: 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We're going to have another hot, sunny day, but not quite as hot as what earlier this week was. High temperatures today only in the low to mid-90s, so a little closer to seasonal values, and we should stay dry for the rest of today. Saturday is going to be similar, but you will start to feel the heat kind of building as we move towards Sunday and into next week. High temperatures could be back up into the upper 90s near 100 degrees. This is meteorologist Juliana Cullen with your forecast.
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0: campus buildings. Health projects impacting Arkansans in all 75 counties are getting federal funding. Governor Sarah Huckabee Sanders says there will be about $150 million worth of Rural Health Transformation Program grants. The program is part of the Big Beautiful Bill turned law with the goal of improving health care infrastructure. State leaders believe Arkansas will end up getting about $1 billion in funding over the next 5 years. I'm KRK Sinceri Tonsil from the News Radio 1029 KARN News Desk.
1: From the News Radio 1029 KARN Weather Center, I'm KRK and Fox 16's meteorologist Juliana Cullen. We're going to have another hot, sunny day, but not quite as hot as what earlier this week was. High temperatures today only in the low to mid 90s, so a little closer to seasonal values, and we should stay dry for the rest of today. Saturday is going to be similar, but you will start to feel the heat kind of building as we move towards Sunday and into next week. High temperatures could be back up into the upper 90s near 100 degrees. This is meteorologist Juliana Cullen with your forecast.
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2: New pushback from Iran. On Lisa Brady, Fox News. 6 months to the day since the U.S. and Israel went on the attack. Iran's foreign minister posting that pressure does not work and that putting diplomacy back on track hinges on the U.S. understanding that. This days after new sanctions were launched in what President Trump calls an economic D-Day meant to isolate Iran.
3: There is no doubt that the economic pressure is building. The long lines at gas stations we're seeing in Tehran, one sign of that. Rampant inflation, of course, is another. A big part of keeping that economic pressure on is, of course, the U.S. naval blockade, which is still in full force and effect.
2: Fox's Jonathan Hunt in Tel Aviv. Today, a statement reported to be from Iran's supreme leader warns his government to ease the economic pain. He has still never been seen in public. President Trump turning attention to space, paying tribute to a historic mission with the highest honor for astronauts.
4: President Trump traveled to the Johnson Space Center in Houston to award the Artemis II crew the Congressional Space Medal.
5: In the daring deeds of these heroes, we're reminded that for America, no aim is too high, no journey is too far, no challenge is too tough.
4: The president also announced the creation of a U.S. Space Academy to educate an entire generation, he says, of service members, engineers, and civil operators serving in the Space Force. It would become the first federal service academy since the opening of the U.S. Air Force Academy in the 1950s.
2: Fox's Jared Halpern at the White House. Lawyers for the president just filing notice they intend to appeal today's ruling from a federal judge who rejected the latest effort to move a New York criminal case related to hush money payments to federal court. In Massachusetts, jury deliberations continuing for a second day at the murder trial of Lindsay Clancy over the deaths of her three children. America is listening to Fox News.
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7: From the News Radio 1029 KARN News Desk, I'm KRK's Sincere Tonsil. And a Little Rock man is in custody for a deadly stabbing earlier this week. 41-year-old Michelle Jones was killed Tuesday at a home on West 36th Street. 23-year-old Aquarius Jones is now facing a capital murder charge. The Pine Bluff Arsenal will be conducting training exercises next Tuesday. Mark your calendars. The Arsenal's security force, fire department, and others are participating. Those in the area should not be worried about seeing or hearing the increased presence of emergency responders that morning. Classes canceled today in the Searcy County School District. District leaders say it's all to prevent the spread of a stomach virus. In the meantime, the school district is working with the state health department to clean and sanitize campus buildings. Health projects impacting Arkansans in all 75 counties are getting federal funding. Governor Sarah Huckabee Sanders says there will be about $150 million worth of rural health transformation program grants. The program is part of the Big Beautiful Bill turned law with the goal of improving health care infrastructure. State leaders believe Arkansas will end up getting about $1 billion in funding over the next 5 years. I'm KRK's Sincere Tonsil from the News Radio 1029 KARN News Desk.
8: From the News Radio 1029 KARN Weather Center, I'm KRK and Fox 16's meteorologist Juliana Cullen. We're going to have another hot, sunny day, but not quite as hot as what earlier this week was. High temperatures today only in the low to mid 90s, so a little

0: closer to seasonal values and we should stay dry for the rest of today. Saturday is going to be similar, but you will start to feel the heat kind of building as we move towards Sunday and into next week. High temperatures could be back up into the upper 90s near 100 degrees. This is meteorologist Juliana Cullen with your forecast.
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1: Back away, turn around, simply walk away, if at all possible. 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
0: Followed by Call of the Wild with Wildman Wilson at 4 p.m. Talking about everything outdoors in the natural state.
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6: Fox's Jackie Heinrich at the White House. The Space Academy would be the first new federal service academy since the Air Force Academy opened in the 1950s. 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
10: Good afternoon, I'm John Runyon. Here's your Southern Bancorp traffic. Friday traffic looks good. No accidents to report. We do have a little bit of congestion on I-30 westbound as you go towards Bryant right now, so do be careful there. 630 across Little Rock has no issues at this time. I-40 east and west are running smooth. Same thing for 57 toward Jacksonville. That's a look at your traffic. Buckle up and be safe. Southern Bancorp, wealth builders for everyone, now serving Little Rock. On the Arkansas Traffic Network, I'm John Runyon.
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23: And thank you, Mr. Announcer. Welcome, everyone, to the Steve Finnegan Show. Wow, we got a lot of stuff going on here for a First Amendment Friday. Of course, First Amendment Friday is brought to you by our good friends over at Lucas Total Wealth. Of course, you can always catch David Lucas's show tomorrow here on KARN, and I would encourage my other listeners from KFAY and those listening all across the Fruited Plain to tune in and listen to David. You get some excellent advice, and he always tries to guide his clients to

0: don't just retire, plan to thrive. And certainly that's what we want to do in our retirement. Now, I will be awarding the best caller of the day a $50 gift card to Fort Thompson. We got dove season coming up. Of course, the fall fishing, once it cools off a little bit, then we'll get into deer season and duck season before you know it. So $50 you can spend on yourself over there right away. Now, before we get into First Amendment Friday, today is our last day for the KARN, KFAY, American Flag Project, where you got the chance to nominate somebody who is an outstanding citizen and patriot. And I have a lovely email, and it turns out, once again, it's a friend of mine, and this is why I recused myself from all of these. You know, Toby and Jay are the ones on this one that reviewed and decided to select this. This nomination comes in from Cindy Marion, and her husband Bill is a very close friend. We're in the Knights of Columbus together up there in Jacksonville, and he is a fellow veteran. Bill spent 20-plus year career in the U.S. Air Force, where he retired. He has two kids. Cindy and Bill have a daughter and a son. Chris, their son, is in our Knights of Columbus Council as well. Wonderful guy. And they've got two granddaughters. So Bill volunteers quite a bit, Meals for Wheels. He and Cindy both he is a captain in the Patriot Guard, and he does a lot of volunteer work at church. And on top of being a veteran and a great guy, and also on the first and third Saturdays of the month at the dining hall at the church at St. Jude's up there in Jacksonville, we have bingo. And Bill is the head of our bingo. He's done that for many years. That's one of the ways we raise a lot of money to help charities. And he is the driving force, I should say. There's no doubt about it, behind bingo, and works so hard. So congratulations, Bill Marion. I'm very proud of you, my friend. And Cindy, thank you for nominating Bill for this honor. You are the flag recipient of this week. Now, before we get to the phones, and we already have folks calling in, let me give you that number for First Amendment Friday. Our American Leak Detection phone in and text in line, 501-403-5276. Now, I mentioned everyone that I'm going on vacation. I'm actually flying out tomorrow, and I'll be back the Tuesday after Labor Day, which would be September 8th. And I mentioned that one of the things I decided, because I physically was unable to do it with the back surgeries and then the hip surgery, is I'm going to fly up to Boston, and I want to go. Stoneham, Massachusetts is where my grandfather and the seven Finnegan brothers grew up. And of course, Grandpa was the second oldest. His oldest brother, Arthur, was killed in action. And I told this story that when I enlisted in the Army myself in 1981, my grandfather, and it meant a lot because this was the only picture he had of his brother, Arthur, gave me Arthur's picture and said, "That's my brother. He was killed in World War I. You honor your granduncle Arthur and don't forget him." And I finally found that my great grandparents had his body repatriated back to the U.S. And when my Uncle Henry passed away, I actually went into a different cemetery before his funeral, and I found my great-grandparents' grave and Arthur's grave, and the headstone from Arthur had received from the VA way back then was all green molded, and you couldn't even read his name, and I was determined to go up there and clean it. And I'm only going to give the first name, but I had the caller call in yesterday, and then another one of you wonderful listeners sent, actually Toby, and he forwarded it to me, John, thank you for going into such a detailed email and how you had cleaned your relatives' headstones. And this is why I love this audience so much. I miss my buddy Rebecca that's not here, but she said, Steve, you're the first radio host I ever heard say he loved his audience. And she said, I answer our Facebook and our Twitter and everything else. And she said, your audience loves you back. And I appreciate that always. All righty. So for First Amendment Friday, we're going to go to Louise in North Little Rock. How you doing there, buddy?
1: Thank you, Steve. I'm doing okay.
0: I'm glad to hear that. What's on your mind for First Amendment Friday?
1: Okay. There seem to be a lot of ideologies. I believe they can be grouped into two groups, the left and the right.
0: Mm-hmm.
1: The far left is socialist, communist, and Marxist, communist. The only place Marxist communism was tried was in Cambodia with Pol Pot.
0: I remember the Khmer Rouge.
1: Yeah, the Khmer Rouge. Okay. You can find those ideologies in the Democrat Party. Conversely, on the Republican Party, far right, you can find Nazis, anarchists, and dictators. None of these ideologies can work for the people, and we don't need to go there, and we don't so far.
0: You know, the overwhelming majority of Americans, I would put them into the center right and the center left, and then we have the extremists on both ends of the spectrum, and both are dangerous. Okay. I would have to agree with you.
1: Yeah. Now, in the Republican Party, though, the Nazis and the anarchists and the...
0: I gotta disagree with you on one thing, and that is when you bring up Nazis, the Nazis, in spite of the left trying to rewrite history, the Nazi Party actually stood for the National Socialistic German Workers' Party. They were socialists.
1: Yes.
0: So
1: yes.
0: They belonged to the left.
1: But they disguised it. they disguised it as if it was a right ideology. And
0: like I said, I'm going to correct the record. The leftists in school and the media have tried to do that, but the Nazis were on the left, not the right.
1: Right. Okay. But there's also a reason why the Republicans, you can't find the Republicans. I mean, those parties in the Republican Party is because the Republicans don't allow those groups. The Nazis, on the other hand, have invited and opened, you know, the borders for the communists and so forth.
0: And you know something, when it came to it, I was involved one time in my law enforcement career that I dealt with Nazis and KKK, and they were both there protesting at the courthouse at the same time in lockstep agreement.
1: Yes, those were the.
0: And they were Democrats. You know, the Democrats started the KKK. I'm sorry. That's the history.
1: Yes, you got that right. Exactly. Well, after the Civil War, the Ku Klux Klan got to thinking that, hey, we're going to have to get together and build up this Ku Klux Klan to scare all these people into the way that into their ideology.
0: Yes.
1: And it worked.
0: It did, but you know, we have got to we have got to set the record straight and bring the truth. And you know something, eventually the truth prevails, Luis. But as always, my friend, I appreciate your call, but we're a little bit over on our traffic break.
1: Take care, guys.
0: All right, you have a great one. I'll see you when I get back from vacation. All right, there he goes, Luis. Jeffrey from Little Rock, you're going to be first out of the box when we come back from traffic.
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4: Good afternoon, I'm John Runyon. Here's your Southern Bancorp traffic. Friday traffic looks good. No accidents to report. We do have a little bit of congestion on I-30 westbound as you go towards Bryant right now, so do be careful there. 630 across Little Rock has no issues at this time. I-40 east and west are running smooth. Same thing for 57 toward Jacksonville. That's a look at your traffic. Buckle up and be safe. Southern Bancorp, wealth builders for everyone, now serving Little Rock. On the Arkansas Traffic Network, I'm John Runyon.
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0: 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This is a limited time offer. All right, folks, welcome back to the Steve Finnegan Show. And as promised, we're going to go straight to Jeffrey calling in from Little Rock. We have lots of callers on the line. If you want to be on today's show, 501-403-5276, the American Leak Detection call-in phone-in line. Jeffrey, what's on your mind today, sir?
16: Well, you know, it's been a few days, but I want to say America and the world lost a really bright spark of light in Dolly Parton.
0: Absolutely.
16: And, you know, when I was a child, I liked to go places. Sometimes it was just the edge of town where the grickle grass grows. Other times it was the plains of Kansas. Well, watching a plague of locusts descend on Pa's farm. You know, my mom used to read to me as a kid, and it was great. And so that's why when I saw what Dolly was doing with the Imagination Library, I thought this is one of the most wonderful things in the world. So I want to reach out to your listeners who are giving kind people and ask them, extend a little piece of this light. Take a new book to someplace like Children's Hospital or Women and Children First that's a shelter for abused women and children. Let these kids have the same opportunity at escapism that I had as a child.
0: You know, I had the same thing, Jeffrey. My parents read to me, and it developed in me a lifelong love of reading. And I have 25 books that I bought that I'm on my way. As soon as I finish one, I pick up the next one. But I'm going to try to catch up on some reading on vacation.
16: And last but not least, I heard a great joke today.
0: All right, keep it clean.
16: It's clean. It's about this trade war with Canada. It's getting real nasty. Not only are we renaming lakes, but we've just changed the name of the Canadian geese to the Donald Duck.
0: I like that one. I might even put you in contention for the Fort Thompson gift card for that one.
16: My friend, have a wonderful day.
0: You too, Jeffrey. Take care.
16: Bye-bye.
0: All right, bye now. All righty, the next one up will be Brent calling in from Shannon Hills. Brent, welcome to the show. You're on the air.
17: Hey, thanks for being on today. Appreciate it. How are things doing on Radio Free Little Rock?
0: It's doing great on Radio Free Little Rock and Fayetteville and all across the Fruited Plain.
17: Okay, I got a bone to pick with old Hammer and Sickle Schaffner real quick.
0: Okay.
17: Now, you know, she is our DSA-approved candidate for Senate running this fall on the Democrat Party line. And she was on the other day with a different news channel suggesting we need some restrictions on free speech to protect houses of worship so they don't fall under attack. And she seems to be insinuating, hinting, and otherwise suggesting that those might be supporting Tom Cotton and President Trump are going to be targeting houses of worship and especially mosques, which, to the best of my knowledge, has not happened anywhere in the U.S. anytime recently.
0: Nope. As a matter of fact, we had a Democrat socialist go in and shoot up a Catholic church. School children were attending church at the start of the school year. Then we had another one attack a Lutheran church and school, and we had Don Lemon and his reprobates go into a church. I don't think that problem is on our side. I think it's on that side.
17: Well, we got one that's a lot closer to home than that, that you will not see in the news. In fact, if you go on the list of, you know, where houses of worship have been attacked here and like Wikipedia or other places, it never gets any mention. But back in 2020, when the Black Lives Matters folks were having their friendly little riots and burning things across Little Rock and tried to stone Mayor Frank Scott at one point, they also firebombed the Lewis Street Church of Christ in downtown Little Rock. And that church has since had to put up all kinds of hurricane fencing to protect their building and property after they had to rebuild it when the Black Lives Matter and their trans allies firebombed that church building.
0: Well, I appreciate, I'd forgotten about that, and you just reminded me.
17: Yeah, you won't hear Hammer and Sickle Schaffner say one word about that. In fact, you could not pay her $1 trillion to give one syllable about that, because that's her people, her side, her party, her problem.
0: Well, guess what? You're going to get a chance, Brent, because she's come on, and I'll give her credit for coming on the most conservative talk show in the state of Arkansas, but it's also the number one talk show in the state, too. And she wants to come back on. So this time she wants to take calls and questions from the audience. So you'll get a chance to do that. And I will set that up when I come back from vacation.
17: I will look forward. I'll be there with bells on.
0: All righty, my friend. I appreciate that. You have a blessed rest of the day.
17: You too.
0: All righty. Let us move on to our next caller, Miss Lynn from North Little Rock, my sweet friend. How are you today, Lynn?
18: Yeah, I'm doing pretty good.
0: Now, you got about 3 minutes before we hit the bottom of the hour, so I'm going to let you talk.
18: Okay. I hope you have a good, safe vacation and Labor Day, and we will miss you on talk radio for a week. You haven't changed your ways, even though some radical liberal want you to change your belief to align with their belief, and the good Lord knows you chose him. God won't change, even though some people in the world wants to change against them. The belief the radical liberals wants people to take sides which are so dirty until they make dirt look clean. Some woke liberals are in the hiding and hanging low and hope people forget how dirty they are. The same liberals who said if Trump became president again, they were moving to another country. A lot of liberals didn't leave and move. The other who did leave the U.S., they coming back in so fast like they the illegal alien trying to get him back in this country. The woke liberals trying to change Jesus' Bible and God's law from in God we trust into in heathen we lust, and they wrong.
0: Well, you know, that's so true. I mean, look at Talafrico trying to say that God is non-binary, and what did he say? Something about six genders, and God has all six genders. So.
18: Yeah, that's evil. God just made male and female. I remember back in the day, it used to be the Bible man come to school and pass out the small New Testament Bible to the classroom, and children were glad to get the Bible. Now you have the LGBTQ mafia reading the scrambled little alphabet LGBTQ books, and some men's wearing stripper girls' outfit, and they sit with their leg gap right open like a man wearing a miniskirt with his hair and legs. And then men supposed to be men, how God said he made a man in his image, and God said he made woman in man's image, and it looks like women came from a man's image, because we don't look like a dog, we don't look like a frog, and we don't look like a hog. And woman is a reconvessor like God said it.
0: Absolutely.
18: Yeah, even the animals like dogs and cats knows to choose the right mate that the the opposite gender, like the animals on Noah's Ark. And one thing I want to say, Dolly Parton is so traditional, they name a tropical storm called Dolly after her. They didn't name it after these radical feminists that's built against God, the Bible, and the men, of God.
0: Well, Lynn, I gave you that 4 minutes or so, but the music means we're hitting the bottom of the hour. And I appreciate you and Mama Flo's wishes. I'll miss you guys too. But we got some great guest hosts sitting in next week. Nick, Richard, and Robert. All right, Lynn, you have a great week.
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23: News. I'm Tom Rigotti. Jury deliberations will continue Monday in Lindsey Clancy's Massachusetts triple murder trial. Fox's Kristen Goodwin reports.
24: Nine women and three men will determine whether Lindsey Clancy is guilty of three counts of first-degree murder. The 36-year-old former labor nurse admits to strangling her three young children, ages 5, 3, and 8 months old, in 2023, before throwing herself from a second-floor window in a suicide attempt.
23: Clancy has pleaded to not being criminally responsible. Some of the accusations against former Penn State assistant football coach Jerry Sandusky may soon be recanted. Fox's Tony Genualdo reports.
25: Eight young men testified back in 2012 about what happened to them as boys, but a man identified in court records as RR said he was coached extensively by authorities.
23: The Pennsylvania Attorney General's office calls the recantation highly suspect. 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
3: Good afternoon, I'm John Runyon. Here's your Southern Bancorp traffic. Well, no accidents reported this time. Looks like we're getting some traffic beginning to build up on I-30 westbound coming out of the 430 interchange as you head towards Bryant, so do be careful there. Light traffic along 630 west across downtown Little Rock, and also a little bit of congestion on I-30 eastbound as you get on the I-40 in North Little Rock. That's a look at your traffic. Buckle up and be safe. Southern Bancorp, wealth builders for everyone, now serving Little Rock. On the Arkansas Traffic Network, I'm John Runyon.
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0: And welcome back, everyone. It is my pleasure to welcome for First Amendment Friday a very special guest and my buddy, our Attorney General, Tim Griffin. Welcome, sir.
5: Thank you, man, for having me on. I appreciate you.
0: I appreciate it. Now, both of us are traveling. You got, except for I'm going to have a relaxation, and you're going to work for the Uncle Sam.
5: I got a little army this weekend, but I'm looking forward to it. Not worried about it. Going to have a good time.
0: Yes, sir.
5: You know, till they kick me out, I'm going to keep having a good time.
0: Well, that's what happened to me. I already had that 20-year letter, and of course, that is a wonderful thing when that comes in the mail. But
5: well, I'm on year 30. I'm going on 31.
0: Well, I did a total of 25 and then went into the retired reserve till I fully retired. So
5: we appreciate you. You've never slowed down, dude. If you're not doing that, you're doing something else. So thanks for working me in.
0: Yes. And I appreciate that. Now you had a victory along with several attorneys general throughout the country, including this is a time where Republican and Democrat attorney generals agreed on something with, and I'm talking about Meta.
5: Yeah, almost all 50 states, not quite, but real close, joined this settlement. Look, we were the first state in the United States to sue Meta, Arkansas, and I did that pretty much as soon as I got into office in 2023. The issue is not Instagram and Facebook for adults. You know, adults can do whatever adults want to do, and they can take whatever risk or whatever. The problem relates to minors, teens and tweens. And the problem is these products were designed to become addictive. Mm-hmm. They were designed to snare young people for profit. And they lied about it. They deceived about it. They basically said, no, they weren't. And there were, you know, there was congressional testimony. There was lots of different statements made. And all the evidence, and it was very clear to everybody that these apps were designed exactly as we thought, with algorithms to make you addicted. And you don't have to be around them long to know, to know when you're in your endless scrolling or whatever.
0: Yeah.
5: So the issue became as it relates to minors. Okay. What legally did we need to do? And we have something that just about every state has, the Deceptive Trade Practices Act. We call ours the ADTPA. Mm-hmm. The Arkansas Deceptive Trade Practices Act. And it allows us to hold businesses and individuals accountable when they are in the market and they are using deception or fraud or what have you. And this was a classic case, right? They said one thing, the opposite was true. And parents are ultimately accountable for their kids, no question about it. I've got relatively young kids. And so I'm responsible for them. But parents also should be able to listen to what a company says about their product and believe it or not be lied to, right? And that was the crux of the case here, is whether these addictive algorithms in these apps were intentional or not to snare minors. And they basically admitted that, yeah, they wanted to settle all these claims, and it was pretty clear where this was going. It's a lot of money nationally in penalties, and that's to make sure they never do it again. You just like when you pay a parking ticket or a speeding ticket, the goal is for it to deter you. But let me tell you the really important part of this litigation and the settlement. And I give credit to Meta for stepping out before the other companies, Roblox, Snapchat, TikTok, before any of them have done this. They stepped out and said, yeah, we're going to pay this massive amount of money, almost $20 billion nationally. But also, we're going to agree to these things, these requirements. We're going to impose these on ourselves through the settlement. And we call that injunctive relief. That's really the strong stuff here. And I will tell you, having talked to the AGs, I don't think AGs would have agreed to this but for the injunctive relief. So what does that look like? Well, listen to this. I mean, I couldn't believe they agreed to this. Number one, for minors, they're going to take away the like button. That's the dopamine hit that drives so many kids, right?
0: Yeah.
5: I need another like. I need another like. I need another like. They're going to take that away for minors. What else are they going to do? Well, they're going to take away and prohibit the image-altering filters. Well, that's a big deal because a lot of teenagers are looking for either a different physical profile, or they're looking for some kind of affirmation of their physical features, and they use these filters, and it can lead to mental health problems and unhealthiness and blah blah blah. Those mm-hmm. are banned. For there's going to be off limits for minors. They also are going to limit the amount of time a minor can be on. Now, certainly you can limit them through other ways, screen time on the Apple phone, et cetera. But this is Meta saying 1 to 2 hours a day, depending on the age or whatever. And that's it. That's it. That's a big deal. Another big deal is they're going to have it off limits and shut down during school hours. They're going to have it off limits and shut down from midnight to 6 a.m. And that's not all of it, but that's really substantial change in this area. So, we're running out of time.
0: No, we're good. We still got about 4 minutes.
5: Yeah. So, in any event, that's an overview. And let me tell you, Stephen, I don't know if you know this, but they put a pot sweetener in, Meta did, and they said, oh, and by the way, we basically don't want to operate in a market where we live under these rules and our competitors don't, right? TikTok and others aren't living under these rules. So they said, if y'all settle your lawsuits, because we have them with these others, if you settle your lawsuits with TikTok or Snapchat or whatever and get them to agree to these same rules, we, Meta, will give more money to each state on top of those settlements because they have an interest in all of the companies living under the same rules. Because if they've agreed to these stringent rules, that's a competitive disadvantage to them. So what they want to do is they want to encourage AGs to settle, to put pressure on these other companies to agree to these same injunctive relief terms that will help young people. So there's a lot going on here. The money always leads the story.
0: Mm-hmm.
5: But the injunctive relief is really where the win is here if you talk to AGs. And if you ask AGs one by one, would you have signed off on this if it were just the money and not the injunctive relief? I think you would find consistently, no. We wouldn't have done that.
0: Mm-hmm.
5: I know that's a lot in a little time frame, but I think that breaks it down pretty well. So now, you know, hopefully we can have some productive conversations going forward now that we're out of the litigation on this with Meta. But we still have litigation, as you know, with these other companies, very, very active. And the TikTok litigation also relates to China and the data that that China had access to or does have access to, did have access to. I'm sure they still do for Arkansans and other Americans. So we've got two lawsuits in Arkansas against TikTok. And we've won, by the way, on social media, I think we've won every single motion, every hearing, every stage, whether it be, you know, Roblox, Snapchat, TikTok, you name it. We've won them all. And we're gonna keep going, and we'll keep you updated.
0: Yes.
5: And then we'll obviously have a lot of updates on mental health and things like that that we're going to spend some of this money on and informing parents and equipping parents and kids and blah, blah, blah.
0: Yeah.
5: So we'll come back. We'll come back when you give us some more time.
0: I will, and I got one quick question for you, Tim.
5: Yep.
0: Where do you plan, or what is the state going to do with the settlement money, with its share of the settlement money?
5: Yeah, so it'll be spent consistent with the settlement, which is always the case. Settlements always have either broad terms or very specific terms. The most specific were like the opioid settlement. There's an appendix that says this is what it has to be spent on. So this is not as specific. It's broader. But you can bet, as I mentioned a minute ago, you'll see we'll have announcements on this, but you'll see mental health. I think you're probably, I'm still designing some of this with some other people, with some professionals and experts, but and talking to legislators and the governor and others. But I think it's fair to say you're going to see mental health. You're going to see counseling around the state, not just in the big cities, but around the state. You're going to see people that can help parents who have kids that are addicted. You're going to see counselors who can help kids who are addicted. You're going to see a lot of money used for that sort of thing. Some of it will be used for law enforcement purposes and some other things. But that's going to be a big part of it. We're figuring all that out now.
0: Yeah, and the judge is going to have to acquiesce on that, I'm assuming, as well.
5: Well, the judge has approved the agreement. So now the agreement will dictate the guidelines, right? If you want to know, for example, in the opioid settlement, mm-hmm. what can that money be spent on? You just go read the agreement. You read the settlement, and it tells exactly. And that's a pretty big attachment to that one, believe it or not. So in any event, as we announce some of this stuff, we're going to have lots to talk about. So the question will be not will we announce it. The question will be, will you let us announce it on here?
0: Oh, and absolutely.
5: So, yeah. So that's the question. Anyway, we'll talk more. I got to go to my son's football game. I just had a big old sandwich, and I didn't start doing this till a few years ago, but I'm putting some tortilla chips on my sandwiches now, and I hate to admit that, but it's good on a ham and cheese sandwich.
0: Yeah, that does sound good.
5: Put some Doritos.
0: You know what I used to like when I was younger? Those Durky potato sticks, I like to put them on sandwiches.
5: Yeah. Or Funyuns. Hey, how about this? Old-fashioned bologna. I know nobody says eat that now. Let me tell you what. You cannot beat a straight-up bologna and American cheese with some, I know some people don't like it, mayonnaise or Miracle Whip. I like them both.
0: Nah, you got to have yellow mustard, man. That's what I do.
5: I love yellow. I use yellow mustard tonight. The beauty of yellow mustard is you can have all you want. And it's zero calories. Have a good weekend.
0: All right, Tim.
5: You go have fun, and I'll have fun in the Army. See you, bye.
0: All right, bye. All right, there he goes, everyone. Attorney General Tim Griffin, and we'll be back after the traffic.
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3: Good afternoon. I'm John Runyon. Here's your Southern Bancorp traffic. No accidents reported at this time. We do have some moderate to heavy traffic along I-30 westbound, the 430 interchange in southwest Little Rock, so do be careful there. Traffic starting to pick up a little bit on 630 westbound in downtown Little Rock. Same thing for I-30 eastbound as you get onto I-40 in north Little Rock. That's a look at your traffic. Buckle up and be safe. 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On the Arkansas Traffic Network, I'm John Runyon.
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0: Ladies and gentlemen, Justin Minton and the Justin Minton Law Firm is the partner you need if you're ever injured in any type of automobile accident or through someone's negligence or even a product liability. This is the top personal injury lawyer in the state of Arkansas, as well as one of the top in the entire United States. And I tell you from personal experience, from how they handled two car accidents for me, neither one of them my fault, by the way. Very easy to get a hold of Justin. Put in your local area code anywhere in the state of Arkansas and then do the sevens. 777-7777. Of course, he's Minton in Benton, but he has offices throughout the state of Arkansas to take care of his clients. Or you can get him online, folks, if you want, justinmintonlaw.com, trial lawyer of the year, former insurance adjuster turned attorney, and I highly recommend him. Now, welcome back, folks. Got some open phone lines for First Amendment Friday if you want to call in. And I didn't get a chance to play Are You Smarter Than a Democrat yesterday, which we usually do on Thursdays because so much was happening. So somewhere in the 5 o'clock hour, we'll play Are You Smarter Than a Democrat. And once again, ladies and gentlemen, just like Judy Chu, Congresswoman Judy Atchu out there from California tried to match wits with Scott Bessent, the Secretary of the Treasury. Well, Chief Sitting Bull Sugar tried the same thing and he leveled her. So I'll tell you those what happened with that colorful exchange with Secretary Bessent and Chief Sitting Bull Sugar in the next hour as well. But if you want to be on the show today, First Amendment Friday, of course, is brought to you by Lucas Total Wealth. They also provide a $50 gift card to Fort Thompson for First Amendment Friday. And as David says, don't just retire, plan to thrive. And you can catch David's show. We'll be on tomorrow at 10, I believe. Now, I want to, boy, this is one of those things that makes my blood boil when people do stuff to kids. Now, my friend, the attorney general that was just on, if you're not from Arkansas and you're passing through, I'll just give you this little piece of advice. Don't ever do it anyway, but don't ever abuse a kid in the state of Arkansas, because the law enforcement officers here, the state police here, and the prosecutors and the attorney general will come down on you like a ton of bricks. And this happened in Hempstead County, ladies and gentlemen. The Hempstead County Sheriff's Office reached out to the Arkansas State Police, the U.S. Marshals, the ASP assigned their CID special agents to help on this investigation. They got called to an emergency room for a severely critically injured child. And their investigation, this started last night when the doctors at the emergency room called and said this happened at 7:45 last night at Southwest Regional Medical Center in Hope. They called and said we're treating a four-year-old girl who was transported to the facility from her home in Emmett, and she is in very severe shape. And so the ASP and Hempstead County, as well as the Marshals Service, sprang into action, and this filthy animal, and he's innocent, of course, until proven guilty, James Richard Ivey, a 33-year-old man. This is what he stands charged with, what he did to this child. Rape in the first degree, domestic battery, and first degree domestic threatening. The girl's injuries included severe bruising, lacerations, and he burned her. She had electrical burns on her body. And the child has subsequently been taken here to Arkansas Children's Hospital in Little Rock, where she remains in critical condition. So, ladies and gentlemen, let's just say, dear Lord, please be with this child and extend your healing hand to her for physical and mental healing for what she has endured. In Jesus' name, amen. And we got to pray for those poor people over in Nepal, which is by Western China. If you're unfamiliar with Nepal, the capital of Nepal is Kathmandu. It's been on the news, ladies and gentlemen. There are over 500 people dead with those landslides and storms and everything going on over there. So you need to keep them in their prayers. All righty. When we come back, we'll continue with the day's events and First Amendment Friday. 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
22: They filed an appeal. I'm Lisa Lacerra, Fox News. A legal back and forth continues over an executive order putting new restrictions on how the

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1: Now, they'll talk around it. They may even talk about it, but they're not going to come out and talk the way the Democratic Socialists of America do. But in the end, that's where we are with them.
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2: Not over-medicated and argue her suicide attempt is proof of a motive. She wanted to die, but couldn't go through with it unless her three children were gone first.
3: Fox's Brian Yenis in Plymouth. Wall Street stocks dip, but not by much after economists at a speech by Fed Chair Kevin Warsh helped strengthen faith the central bank would do what's needed to bring inflation down. The Dow lost 9, the Nasdaq minus 138. 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
5: Good afternoon, I'm John Runyon. Here's your Southern Bancorp traffic. No accidents reported at this time. We do have some moderate to heavy traffic along I-30 westbound, the 430 interchange in southwest Little Rock, so do be careful there. Traffic starting to pick up a little bit on 630 westbound in downtown Little Rock. Same thing for I-30 eastbound as you get onto I-40 in north Little Rock. That's a look at your traffic. Buckle up and be safe. Southern Bancorp, wealth builders for everyone, now serving Little Rock. On the Arkansas Traffic Network, I'm John Runyon.
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7: Good afternoon from the office of Morgan Stanley Wealth Management. This is your Friday market report from Lou Graham. The S&P 500 fell today, but still notched a winning week as the Federal Reserve Chairman Kevin Warsh conveyed some worry over current inflation trends. That, according to CNBC, final numbers showing the S&P losing about 0.25%, the Nasdaq down about 0.5%, the Dow Industrials down less than 0.1%. The S&P 500 advanced 0.5% on the week. The Nasdaq gained almost 1%. The Dow climbed 0.5% in the period for its first winning week in the last three. In his remarks at the Central Bank's annual symposium in Jackson Hole, Wyoming, Warsh said while this summer's PCI and CPI readings were better than expected, they don't tell him that underlying trends have meaningfully improved. We'll see what happens. Arkansas share prices, a mixed bag. Shares of dealers dropping 1.6%, Walmart adding 0.5%. We'll see you back here Monday morning at 6:28.
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0: Now, here's your host, Steve Finnegan.
18: And thank you, Mr. Announcer. Welcome back as we begin hour number two of the Steve Finnegan Show here on the 28th day of August. Now, real briefly, folks, we had our KRN USA 250 flag project sponsored by the sponsor of First Amendment Friday. David Lucas was there, and Arkansas Truck Accessories and Flag and Banner, and really

0: Real quick, this is the one of the reasons why I recused myself, because I know so many veterans throughout Central Arkansas and a lot even from Northwestern Arkansas. And I got a nomination from the wife of one of my very good friends, Cindy and Bill Marion. As a matter of fact, Bill and I are together in the Knights of Columbus there in Jacksonville. And his wife, Cindy, nominated Bill. He's retired a 20-plus year career in the U.S. Air Force. Of course, like I said, his wife, Cindy, they have a daughter and a son and two granddaughters. And some of the things Bill does, he's, as well as being in the Knights of Columbus, he is a captain in the Patriot Guard. That does all the escorts at the funerals. And, of course, when those reprobates were protesting at veterans' funerals or servicemen and women that were killed in the line of duty, if you remember that, that the Patriot Guard was the one that put themselves between the reprobates and the family to protect the family. So Bill is also head of bingo for us at the Knights of Columbus. And that, ladies and gentlemen, is how we raise a lot of money. So if you're in the Jacksonville area and you like bingo, they have a great snack bar. And Cindy and the ladies head up the snack bar. And that's the first and third Saturdays of the month. Of course, they're not doing it next weekend because of the Labor Day holiday. So the third weekend in September. You can go out there and get yourself some dinner and have some fun and maybe win some money. And then that's how we raise money for our charities, or one of the ways. And he does a lot of work around the church. So, Bill, congratulations. You are the final recipient of the KARN USA flag project for the 250th birthday of the U.S. Now, before we get into other stuff, I want to point out the hypocrisy of the Democrats again. Now, we have, especially the Democrats impersonating journalists in the fake news media. We've all heard about our good friend, as I call him, Manchurian Mitch McConnell. So, you Democrats, you can't say that I don't bash a Republican every now and again when they're in need of bashing. And trust me, if I have time today, I'm going to bash Lisa the Lizard Murkowski, the Rhino Republican from Alaska. I'm going to tell you how she got caught in a huge lie. But anyway, just wanted to point this out. We've all heard about Manchurian Mitch and not being in the Senate. We know he was in the hospital and then in a rehab. But you know who else we haven't seen? And she's been gone longer than Manchurian Mitch. And that is Mad Max. Not my producer, Mad Max, but Mad Maxine Waters, the crazy Democrat from California. California certainly does supply. But Mad Max has disappeared off the face of the earth. How do we know this? Think about this. When was the last time you saw Mad Max in one of her rants on television? Well, I can assure you folks, she hasn't been, because she's MIA a whole lot longer than McConnell, but you don't hear the fake news media ever talk about that. Now, I got a question. By the way, questions are fine on First Amendment Friday on text messages. I will answer them, but in order to qualify for the $50 gift card to Fort Thompson, which is brought to you, of course, David Lucas supplies that $50 gift card for the caller of the day. You have to call in to the American Leak Detection call-in line, 501-403-5276. Now, I mentioned that it was time to buy some more gold and silver, which I did. And I had one of the listeners text in and ask me, Steve, should I put all my money into gold and silver? And I will preface these remarks with, once again, I am not a licensed financial advisor like my good friend David Lucas. I just tell you what Steve would do, or Steve did, or is going to do. And folks, no. I'll use the biblical logic that God gave us through King Solomon in the Proverbs on some of the ways to manage one's money. Now, is it good to have gold and silver as part of your investments? Yes. But here's the caveat. It's like putting a dead seed into the ground. Now, if a seed has been, let's say, heated or destroyed and you bury it in the dirt, it's not going to grow. It's not going to produce 10, 50, or 100-fold. It's just going to be dead seed and do nothing. And that's the analogy I'm going to use with silver and gold. Is it a good insurance against stupid politicians that have run the national deficit over $40 trillion? Like Mitch McConnell, like Chuck Schumer, these people that have never had real jobs. They've been sponging off the taxpayers their entire adult lives, like Nancy Pelosi, the insider trader. No. But it is good to have maybe 5 to 10% in, and I'm not talking about paper gold or silver. I'm talking about buying physical gold and silver and go put it in your safety deposit box at the bank like I do. And that way you'll have it. If you started buying this when I suggested almost 4 or 5 years ago now, when gold was about $1,700 an ounce and silver was about $16 an ounce. Now that silver is, was closing in on $70 an ounce again. Yeah, you've made money. And I know gold was down a little bit today, but that's what it's for. If you buy a stock of a good quality company, you got to look at the debt or the price to earnings to growth. They don't talk about the PEG ratio. You hear the PE ratio. And if you have a smartphone and it's got the stock listings, you can always see they put the PE or the price of the stock to earnings. But like with a stock like NVIDIA that beat their projected earnings and beat it very soundly, that's where the price to earnings to growth ratio comes in. The price to earnings ratio is the actual price of the stock versus its earnings. And that's how everybody got their butts handed to them, that you could have gone back to 1999 and invested in, I'll pick one of my friend Jimmy, StephenJimmy.com, and get all your pet needs from StephenJimmy.com. And then we haven't made a profit and we're losing money, but we put the stock out on an initial public offering to raise money, and that's usually why stocks are offered. Initially, and a lot of people were hurt because not a lot of people were buying online dog products and cat products back then, and several of those ventures failed, and that's where we got that huge correction in the NASDAQ, and it spilled over into the Dow Jones as well. So to the listener that asked, I would put some of that, I told Max. Max asked me about that one time, producer Max, when we got off, and I said, a young guy like you, you could start now buying some silver and just keep it and put it back. Because if gold goes to projected 5 to 5,500 again by the end of the year, and I've seen some estimates that say by the year 2028, that gold may be well over $10,000 an ounce. Now, with the currency, with all the printing and the fiat currency, and it's not just the U.S. Trust me on this one. China's in worse shape than we are. The Chinese communists just arrested the head of Evergrande. Now, if you're unfamiliar, Evergrande is one of the biggest development companies in China. They built houses. Now, culturally, the Chinese people pass wealth to their children through real estate investments and family investments. Sometimes, like we used to have here in the United States, in certain parts of the countries, you might have mom and dad, the kids, and grandma and grandpa live in the apartment upstairs, and your cousin and your aunts and uncles live next door. Well, the difference is, though, they don't do mortgages in China. They save all their money, and then they buy the property. And Evergrande has failed to perform to build some of the buildings they were supposed to build. They're very leveraged. And the CEO of Evergrande has been arrested by the Chinese government. And, of course, they were an international company that people invested at. And they even filed for bankruptcy protection under federal bankruptcy laws for foreign companies here in the United States to protect them from some of the American investors that were in on there, like Blackstone and BlackRock. So that's why you have to be careful, folks. And that's where a great financial advisor and planner like David Lucas is very valuable if you don't have the time to spend studying this. All right, it's time once again for traffic.
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3: Good afternoon. I'm John Runyon. Here's your Southern Bancorp traffic. No accidents reported this time. We do have some moderate to heavy traffic along I-30 westbound, the 430 interchange in Southwest Little Rock. So do be careful there. Traffic starting to pick up a little bit on 630 westbound in downtown Little Rock. Same thing for I-30 eastbound as you get onto I-40 in North Little Rock. That's a look at your traffic. Buckle up and be safe. Southern Bancorp, wealth builders for everyone, now serving Little Rock. On the Arkansas Traffic Network, I'm John Runyon.
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0: And welcome back, everyone, to the Steve Finnegan Show. Now, as most of you know, I have quite a command of the English language and a pretty good vocabulary, I think. And I myself had to double check because I think I've seen this word used maybe once or twice in a book I've read. And the Treasury Secretary, Scott Bessent, used it on Chief Sitting Bull Sugar. So I'm going to tell you this story while we're going to play Are You Smarter Than a Democrat? Now, here is your question in honor now of Chief Sitting Bull Sugar, also known as Senator Elizabeth Warren from Massachusetts and Congresswoman Judy Achu out there in California. Here is your question for Are You Smarter Than a Democrat? Who was the first U.S. president to leave the country while president? 501-403-5276. And today we're going to take the first caller that gets the answer to the question. So here's what happened. The U.S. is trying to help our ally, Japan, with the yen. The yen has dropped in relationship to the U.S. dollar. And folks, this is how George Soros crashed the Thai bot, and he did it to the United Kingdom and wiped out a whole bunch of middle-class people in the UK and a whole bunch of middle-class people in Thailand with the Thai bot when he crashed this by manipulating or trading currencies. But what the U.S. did through the Treasury Department is we sold some of our stash of euros and bought some yen. And here's the quote from Scott Bessent in her latest sciolistic letter to me. Now, if you've never heard the word sciolistic, it's that's the adjective. The noun is sciolist. And a sciolist is one whose knowledge or learning is superficial, a pretender of scholarship. So that's the context where the Secretary of the Treasury eviscerated Chief Sitting Bull Sugar. In her latest sciolistic letter to me, Senator Warren made it clear that she knows even less about foreign exchange markets than she does about banking. And of course, Chief Sitting Bull Sugar is the head Democrat or the top-ranking Democrat on the Senate Banking Committee. And then he offered Warren and her staff a tutorial on, quote, foreign exchange for dummies, and accused the news media of failing to identify her for her remedial error. So once again, attacking the Secretary of the Treasury by these Democrats is not good. We don't have an answer yet. The question is today for Are You Smarter Than a Democrat is, it's an easy one, folks. If you have to use Google, go ahead and Google or DuckDuckGo is my preference. Who was the first sitting U.S. president to leave the United States on a foreign trip? And that's our Smarter Than a Democrat. And the first one in now at this point with the correct answer will win a free classic double cheeseburger from our friends at Wayback. All righty. So some good news on this. Today, a man from Tennessee was visiting with his family to the Crater of Diamonds State Park, and he found a 2.29 carat diamond at Crater of Diamonds. They got a picture of him holding the diamond. So it's kind of cool. The only diamond mine in the United States that you can go down and get yourself a chance at finding a diamond. Now, I just had another listener text in as a follow-up question to me just discussing the gold and silver, and you know, like I said, maybe 5 to 10% of physical, because if it really goes bad and the economy breaks bad, folks, I promise you, you and everybody else who owns paper, gold, and silver, especially in an ETF, are going to be trying to sell it at the same time, and it's not going to work. So I'm talking about buying and owning physical gold and silver, and you got to know what the spot price is, and then what a reasonable spot price would be, the wholesale price, and what the reasonable retail is. So this listener texted in, said, Steve, do you have any thoughts on what's going on in Jackson Hole, Wyoming? So if you're unfamiliar, ladies and gentlemen, every year around this time, they have the Federal Reserve has a symposium, and they get attendees usually from about 70 countries that will come in, and they will talk banking and international commerce and all things. And of course, one of the biggest things is the keynote speech from the head of the Federal Reserve, which is, thank God, no longer Jerome Powell, but Kevin Warsh is now the head of the Fed. And this symposium started yesterday, goes on today, and it will finish up tomorrow afternoon out in Jackson Hole, Wyoming. They do this every year. And basically, this is what my take is on Jackson Hole. And from what I heard Warsh say in his speech, and he went into the inflation and where he sees it. So this is my interpretation, and we'll see how right I am. I think we will not see an interest rate cut by the Fed, nor do I think we're going to see an interest rate increase between now and the end of the year. If I had to guess, I think we'll probably see the Fed cut the rates maybe at their first meeting in the new year in January 2027. All righty, we've got a winner, I understand. Dwayne from Little Rock, how you doing today, Dwayne?
13: I'm doing good. How are you?
0: I am very well, sir. So who was the first U.S. president to travel outside the United States while in office?
13: Theodore Roosevelt, and he went to go to Panama to check on the progress.
0: Yes, sir. And that is indeed correct. In November of 1906, President Teddy Roosevelt went to Panama to check the progress on the canal, and then he stopped in Puerto Rico on the way back to the U.S. That's one of the good things about being the commander-in-chief of the Navy. You can say to the captain, let's stop by Puerto Rico on the way back home.
13: I actually saw the Panama Canal when I went to Fort Sherman for jungle school.
0: Oh, wow. Well, thank you for your service. I've never made it down there. That's one of the places I'd like to go see. But on my mother's side of the family, I had a granduncle that was an engineer that actually was down there working on the Panama Canal when they were building it. It's kind of cool.
13: Yeah.
0: All right. I'm going to put you on hold, and producer Max is going to pick you up, and we'll get you out that free classic cheeseburger from our good friends at Wayback.
13: All right, appreciate it, and have a good vacation.
0: Thank you, Dwayne. I appreciate that, too. And I just got a beautiful text in from our good friend, Lynn. I'm such a blessed guy. Lynn said, Mama Flo and I are going to miss you, Steve. And I'm only going for a week, folks. I'll be back on, we all have off on Labor Day on the 7th, and then Tuesday the 8th of September is when I'll be back to work. All righty. Somebody call Mayor Mayhem, Frank Scott Jr. I got to tell you what his latest braggadocious self was bragging about when we come back after the bottom of the hour news.
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23: Fox News, I'm John Saucier. Federal Reserve Chairman Kevin Warsh delivering a keynote address at the Central Bank's annual symposium in Jackson Hole, Wyoming. And Warsh noted the Fed will continue aiming for its 2% inflation target.
24: Price stability is not self-executing.
2: nor is inflation necessarily mean reverting. It's the Fed's job to deliver stable prices. No excuses.
23: President Trump in Texas today to honor NASA's Artemis II crew members after their trip to the far side of the moon. NASA's looking to put Americans on the moon by 2028 with hopes to beat China in the latest space race. NASA's Director of Flight Operations, Norman Knight, tells Fox he's certain about the U.S. being first.
3: It's great. I think there is kind of a space race going on, and we will be the first back to the moon with U.S. American astronauts on the moon.
23: Last time that happened was 1972. 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
34: Good afternoon. I'm John Runyon. Here's your Southern Bancorp traffic. No accidents reported at this time. We do have some moderate to heavy traffic along I-30 westbound, the 430 interchange in southwest Little Rock, so do be careful there. Traffic starting to pick up a little bit on 630 westbound in downtown Little Rock. Same thing for I-30 eastbound as you get onto I-40 in north Little Rock. That's a look at your traffic. Buckle up and be safe. Southern Bancorp, wealth builders for everyone, now serving Little Rock. On the Arkansas Traffic Network, I'm John Runyon.
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0: And ladies and gentlemen, welcome back to the Steve Finnegan Show here on First Amendment Friday, where you, the listeners, get to pick the topics. 501-403-5276, our American Leak Detection text in and call in line. course, First Amendment Friday is brought to you by Lucas Total Wealth. So you have now until 5:45 to convince me that you're the caller of the day. And you'll get the free $50 gift card to Fort Thompson. And heading into the dove hunting season and then the fall fishing, once things cool off a little bit, and then before we know it, duck and deer season will be here. So as promised, ladies and gentlemen, Mayor Mayhem here in Little Rock, Frank Scott Jr. Now, I would say 4 to 6 weeks ago, I started pointing out to everybody, just like he had to do an emergency purchase of garbage trucks, because, you know, most of us know you buy a vehicle, it's good for 10, 15 years. Some of them are a little older. You know, once you're getting up 200 to 250,000, then you start thinking, yeah, it's time we might have to buy a new car. Well, that, of course, applies to garbage trucks, and it applies to police cars, and it applies to fire apparatuses. By the way, Frank Jr., apparatuses with plural, you put an ES on the end of it because apparatus ends in S. So the rule for the suffix is an ES for plural on apparatus. Just giving you that little bit of grammar lesson. And of course, I am referring to Mayor Mayhem's post yesterday evening. And I love how, you know, I said we're very much in danger of losing our ISO rating of 1, which is the best you can. And if it goes down to 2 or 3, then the insurance companies will charge more for fire insurance. And thanks to Mayhem, a lot of businesses and homeowners will be paying more. So what does Mayor Mayhem post on Facebook? We have invested. I'm surprised he didn't say he is invested. But we have invested almost $20 million for new fire apparatus. And like I said, Junior, you want to put, that's plural, fire apparatuses to protect our residents and maintain our ISO Class 1 rating, the highest that can be attained. We were grateful to join the Little Rock Fire Department for a traditional, quote, push-in ceremony for our new trucks. At least you got the, that was correct, Junior. You do put an S on trucks to do plural. It's an ES for apparatuses. A throwback to the 19th century when fire departments pushed apparatuses, he puts apparatus again, into a bay after returning from a call. I guess he used apparatuses instead of fire engine because I did. And he was very specific to use similar language to what I've been calling him out on. Just like with Little Rock Fire Station number 9 doing that. Now here, once again, ladies and gentlemen, this was this morning. Mayor Mayhem made this post on Facebook, and I went to check to see if he put it on X, but he hasn't. And I'm not going to read you his entire post. Strong infrastructure is the cornerstone for growth and economic development, and Little Rock Water Reclamation has invested and upgraded its facilities, but that is an independent operating. You know, you pay your water and your sewer bill, and it's independently managed. But Mayor Mayhem was there, photo op Frank himself, trying to take credit for the Little Rock Wastewater Reclamation Plant getting upgraded. But I had to respond to that. Mayor Mayhem, Frank Jr., trying to take credit for a project he had nothing to do with. And then I went on to point out, you're right, Frank Jr., strong infrastructure is the cornerstone. And just about every street, city-owned street in Little Rock is inundated with potholes. Why don't you fix some of that infrastructure? Oh, and by the way, while you're at it, Mayor Mayhem, before, and I'm paraphrasing my post, of course, and before one of the poor kids, the deaf children and the blind children at the Arkansas School for the Deaf and Blind, when are you going to put the infrastructure, the pedestrian bridge back up so these children aren't at risk trying to cross Markham. Is it going to take a child getting hit by a car? God forbid. I hope not. But I will stay on Mayor Mayhem, just like everything else, until he gets that bridge rebuilt for those kids. Now, I have a couple more funny things for you. Angie Nixon is the Democrat Socialist Communist running. She won the primary over Eugene Vindman, or was it Alexander? One of them's a congressman, the Vindman twins, the traitors that were giving intelligence to the Ukrainians and the Russians. But anyway, she beat Vindman like a drum because the Democrat Party is going full-blown communist. Now, if you're unaware of it, Angie Nixon is black. She's a black woman. And Byron Donaldson, the congressman from Florida, who is now the Republican candidate for governor of Florida because Governor Ron DeSantis is term limited, and he beat the sitting incumbent lieutenant governor to become the Republican candidate for governor there in Florida. And Angie Nixon, just reading this quote before the election, she, and I quote, claims Republicans won't vote for Byron because he's black. Angie, he represents a majority district of Caucasian and Asian people. And of course, there are some blacks and Hispanics in his district as well. But you see, unlike the Democrats, Republicans that elect black congressmen and senators, we don't, skin color usually means nothing to most of us. We actually do, like, today was the anniversary of Martin Luther King's I Have a Dream speech. Remember his dream that one day his children will be judged by the content of their character rather than the color of their skin? Well, that's how most of us think, Angie. And, oh, yeah, Byron won with a whole lot of Republican votes because he ran in the Republican primary, and they have a closed primary. It's not like Arkansas. So she was wrong. Speaking of Democrats, if you see Jessica Tarloff, the Democrat on Fox, that she's very upset right now. She says that she cries now when President Trump says mean things about her. Man, she must be in the wrong business because you got to have a thick skin when you're involved in this business, ladies and gentlemen. Alrighty, when we come back, as promised, I said I was going to do a follow-up on yesterday with the election fraud, and I've uncovered, and there's going to be a germane story here to Arkansas about some fraud that was discovered right here in Pulaski County. So I will give you that update as soon as we come back from the traffic, along with the winner of today's Thompson gift card.
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34: Good afternoon. I'm John Runyon. Here's your Southern Bancorp traffic. No accidents reported this time. We do have some moderate to heavy traffic along I-30 westbound, the 430 interchange in Southwest Little Rock. So do be careful there. Traffic starting to pick up a little bit on 630 westbound in downtown Little Rock. Same thing for I-30 eastbound as you get onto I-40 in North Little Rock. That's a look at your traffic. Buckle up and be safe. Southern Bancorp, wealth builders for everyone, now serving Little Rock. On the Arkansas Traffic Network, I'm John Runyon.
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0: And welcome back. Before I talk about the election stuff, I do want to give everyone this is good news for farmers and ranchers here in the natural state, especially for our ranchers. President Trump signed an executive order under the law that allows him to let ranchers and farmers process their own livestock for slaughter. You know, it has to be, you know, passed through federal expression or inspection rather, or approved state inspection system. And President Trump's ordered today to draft legal documents that signals his administration intends to expand meat access beyond these narrow exemptions, while cutting the regulatory barriers that keep small producers trapped inside the corporate processing system. Of course, the meat processing lobby is already pushing back. Now, there are four dominant players in the meat business. One of them being right here in Arkansas, of course, is Tyson Foods. They not only dominate in chicken, ladies and gentlemen, Tyson is also one of the top beef producers, along with Cargill. Now, JBS USA and National Beef Packing Company, they have foreign ownership. But these are the four monopoly players, basically, in the beef processing. And that's some of where the problem is. Once you have a monopoly, you can set the price where you want it. And by doing this, now this is in response, you know, the president announced a temporary tariff relief. He can has the authority as the chief executive to impose tariffs, and he can suspend them too. That's some of the negotiating. And even the Democrats, after suing the president and the They voted for it in the Senate later on, almost unanimously, to give him that authority, which helps our businesses. But anyway, this is now being escalated because the lobbyists that represent those four big players are obviously not in favor of their clients losing the monopoly they have. But I think you'll see this the Meat Institute. They are saying that uninspected meat could pose food safety risks. We'll see. But hopefully that'll do something and let some of the smaller beef processors have access without having to go through two foreign-dominated companies. And then, of course, like I said, Cargill and Tyson are American companies. But those are the four dominant. Now, I told you yesterday I wanted to do a little more research, and I did. James O'Keefe recently was up in Alaska for their primary. Now, I told you Lisa the Lizard Murkowski, the Rhino senator up there, was responsible for this ranked choice voting because she knew she couldn't withstand a challenge in an actual Republican primary. What happened to John Cronin in Texas and Bill Cassidy in Louisiana and little Tom there in North Carolina would have happened to her. Well, little Tom knew that he was on his way out, so he just chose not to run for re-election. He decided to retire. But as we know, Ken Paxton beat Cornyn, and Cassidy was defeated in the Louisiana primary. So on March 19th, 26, and this is why I said, you know, Cotton and Senator Bozeman, who both have voted for the SAVE Act, it's a little bit more complex because of the Republicans always can manage to come out with the circular firing squad, especially when you got rhinos like Murkowski. So on a floor speech on March 19th of this year, Lisa the Lizard was saying that Alaskans couldn't get registered to vote. They would have to travel to Anchorage. And she specifically mentioned the Alaska borough of Unalaska. Some people pronounce it Unalaska, but it's Unalaska. So James O'Keefe actually traveled. Now, if you're unfamiliar, Unalaska is on one of the Aleutian Islands, in the Aleutian Island chain that extends like a little tail off of Alaska. He went there and he went to the city clerk's office. And lo and behold, you could register to vote in Unalaska. And you could even vote there. The city clerk in this undercover video that O'Keefe shot asked, and she was like, yeah, we have a polling place right here at City Hall for people to cast their ballots. So this is why you have this problem. Now, I will give O'Keefe pushed the edge with this. He went in and said he was Brian Murkowski, which is Lisa the Lizard's brother. Now, he had moved from this more remote place and relocated to Anchorage because of businesses that he's involved with. And he said he forgot his license, and they were going to offer him a provisional ballot and let him vote, but he never would take the ballot. He said, no, I better go home and get my ID. But he was showing how easy it was, in spite of the fact that Alaska, asks for ID to vote. It's not mandatory, and they were going to let him vote a provisional-type ballot. We had the former, and here's an Arkansas tie to this. We had a former Pulaski County clerk's office employee by the name of Deborah Smith, who switched around 132 voter records. She had access to the computer system where you register to vote, and she was moving people around in House District for the Arkansas State House, and she was moving people between the congressional districts 1 and 2. and she was caught doing this. She resigned, and she got Austin Porter as an attorney. So she changed 132 voters, changed around their precincts in voting, and she appeared in court to plead guilty this week. Now, it's a Class D felony for illegally altering voters' records here in the state of Arkansas, which is punishable up to 10 years in jail. Well, her attorney, Austin Porter, sure got a sweet deal for her. She got a 2-year suspended sentence and a $300 fine. Now, granted, this woman is never, Deborah Smith has not had previous convictions, or this was not a violent crime. And I'm not saying putting her in prison would have been the answer to all this. But I think the fine should have been a little bit stiffer than $300 on a felony, ladies and gentlemen. Now, I want to go out real quick to, and, you know, we talk about paper ballots. And it's like I said, here in Arkansas, at least in Pulaski County, and I think most counties now, we have the ballot will spit out, and you can look and make sure it's marked the way you want it before you put it into the tabulator. And then the paper ballots are there to back up what the computer says, which gives me some more sense of security. But there were 420,987 failed ballot envelopes for signature verification in Maricopa County, Arizona alone. 420,987. And the imbecile, my cousin the imbecile, Joe Biden, his margin of victory in Arizona in the 2020 election was 10,457. So they had now, and I want to see somebody go to jail for this, 420,987 ballots that did this. Now, let's pivot over real quick to Georgia. Fulton County, they certified mostly Biden votes. There were a couple Trump, but 17,852 that have no image or of a digital ballot that was done in this. And ENS software, the same with the Chinese parts here in Arkansas, were there in Georgia. And the FBI has seized. That's why the FBI seized all this stuff in Fulton. So now that they've exposed this fraud, it's good. Alrighty, the winner today for the call of the day for the $50 gift certificate or gift card is Jeffrey from Little Rock. Remember, folks, I'm on vacation next week. I'll be back on the 8th of September. You have a great week, everyone, and I'll see you when I get back. Don't forget to tune in to Toby on Monday morning.
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15: At the remembrance in Virginia. I'm Lisa Lacera, Fox News. President Trump will not travel to New York City to mark 25 years since the 9/11 attacks.
16: President Trump will remember victims of the September 11th, 2001 terror attacks at a service at the Pentagon, he says, and will not travel to the site of the World Trade Center in New York City. But the White House is strongly pushing back on reports. The decision to skip New York is because the ceremony would not include a speaking role for the president. An administration immigration official says Vice President J.D. Vance is attending the memorial service in New York, and other administration officials will attend an event in Shanksville, Pennsylvania, where United Airlines Flight 93 was brought down. President Trump attended a ceremony at Ground Zero in 2024, standing alongside then-President Biden and Vice President Kamala Harris.
15: Fox's Jared Halpern. The Trump administration is appealing a judge's decision that blocked an executive order limiting mail-in voting before the midterm elections. This comes after a federal judge in Boston blocked the order for 2 weeks. The legal battle drags on as the first states prepare to send out mail-in ballots. Day two of deliberations and no verdict in the trial of Lindsey Clancy, the Massachusetts mob.

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3: 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And a Little Rock man is in custody for a deadly stabbing earlier this week. 41-year-old Michelle Jones was killed Tuesday at a home on West 36th Street. 23-year-old Aquarius Jones is now facing a capital murder charge. The Pine Bluff Arsenal will be conducting training exercises next Tuesday. Mark your calendars. The Arsenal's security force, fire department, and others are participating. Those in the area should not be worried about seeing or hearing the increased presence of emergency responders that morning. Classes canceled today in the Searcy County School District. District leaders say it's all to prevent the spread of a stomach virus. In the meantime, the school district is working with the state health department to clean and sanitize campus buildings. Health projects impacting Arkansans in all 75 counties are getting federal funding. Governor Sarah Huckabee Sanders says there will be about $150 million worth of rural health transformation program grants. The program is part of the Big Beautiful Bill turned law with the goal of improving health care infrastructure. State leaders believe Arkansas will end up getting about $1 billion in funding over the next 5 years. I'm KRK's Sincere Tonsil from the News Radio 1029 KARN News Desk.
4: From the News Radio 1029 KARN Weather Center, I'm KRK and Fox 16's meteorologist Juliana Cullen. We're going to have another hot, sunny day, but not quite as hot as what earlier this week was. High temperatures today only in the low to mid-90s, so a little closer to seasonal values, and we should stay dry for the rest of today. Saturday is going to be similar, but you will start to feel the heat kind of building as we move towards Sunday and into next week. High temperatures could be back up into the upper 90s near 100 degrees. This is meteorologist Juliana Cullen with your forecast.
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0: is here. Now, broadcasting from the underground command post, deep in the bowels of a hidden bunker, somewhere under the brick and steel of a nondescript building, we've once again made contact with our leader, Mark Levin.
1: What's up, America? 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After all, I was Mr. Call Screener on this show for a long time. 877-381-3811, 877-381-3811, right? That's how it goes. And if you want to join us, I'm happy to chat with you. 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